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This is Hot Country Nights. That's Luke Combs. Rethink some things at 98.5 The Bull. I'm KC. I've got Jason Aldean coming up. And right now, one of my favorite songs, the new one from Riley Green, Think As You Drunk on The Bull.

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0: Parker McCollum and 98.5 The Bull. I'm KC. Did you see Patrick Mahomes' contract? Are you a Chiefs fan? I'm a Bears fan. There's not a lot of Bears fans around here, but we all watch the game at Savastano's and stand around and high-five each other. Nah, Bears, stop, Bears, stop. Anyway, Chiefs, back to Patrick Mahomes. First player in the NFL to ever have a contract worth more than $500 million. $504.75 million, to be exact. $239 million in new money. And an NFL record average salary of $64 million per year. Those are real numbers. Can you freaking imagine? Tucker Wetmore, Morgan Wallen, and Megan Maroney coming up.
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0: It's Tucker Wetmore. 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And yeah, go win $100. It's awesome. And then we also know what you want to hear. Here's Morgan Wallen, Lies, Lies, Lies on The Bull.
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98.5, The Bull. That's Thomas Rhett. I'm KC. And a very happy World Cup. I don't know if you're into it or not. I saw the statistic that most Americans are not into soccer at all. But I love it. I think it's awesome. And USA tomorrow. USA Paraguay, first round tomorrow night. Jason Aldean, this is Don't Tell Me. He's going to be down in Oklahoma City at the Paycom Center on July 24th. 98.5 The Bull, the Sock Country Nights.

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Community

0: Luke Combs, Be By You, a 98.5 The Bull. This is KC. I've got Russell Dickerson, Estella Lefty with Boston on the way. I'll play a little old school Kenny Chesney. 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And speaking of Lainey, Tyga and Daniel could send you to Detroit. 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

Come on, man. That song just makes you feel good, doesn't it? This is KC at 98.5 The Bull. That was the other KC, Kenny Chesney. I've got Lainey Wilson and Stella Lefty on the way. Now Russell Dickerson. Worth your while. 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

0: Still Lefty, Boston, 98.5 The Bull, MKC. And I'm looking at the weather. Saturday looks pretty good, man, until late Saturday night into Sunday. But it's going to be hot and humid and perfect for Bluebell's Taste of Summer. Tig and Daniel are going to be out there in Broken Arrow. They'll be out from 9 to 11. The event goes on until 3 o'clock, Central Park on Main and BA. All you can eat Bluebell ice cream? Yes, please. Dirk's Bentley, Zach John King, and Morgan Walling coming up with the Bull.
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Zach John King, 98.5. The Bull, that dude is going to be here with Thomas Rhett September 19th, the BOK Center. And before the show, I think the night before, he's going to be up here at the station playing a Bull live for us. Acoustic set, taking pictures of people. That dude, his career is just taken off once Morgan Wallen asked him to come out on tour with him. Speaking of that, here's Morgan. Don't we right now?

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5: And welcome to the top three at nine. I'm KC, your MC for this amazing countdown show. I'm going to count down the top three songs from The Bull today. The most requested, most played, most talked about in social media. And Lauren Elena, this is such a great song with Chase Matthew, All My Exes, is number three. This is Hot Country Nights. This is The Bull. Another

Brandon Lake and Cody Johnson with a Cowboy Praise. That's number two on the top three at nine. I'm KC. Here we are to number one. This is the most popular song on the Bull today. Most requested, most played, most talked about on social media. I love this song. You know when you catch yourself just singing a song, out of nowhere? This is the song that I've been singing all the time lately. It's Move On, Kevin Powers with Shaboozey, 98.5 The Bull.

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There's Ella and Riley at 98.5 The Bull. I'm KC. And tomorrow morning, listen to Tig and Daniel at 8:30 again. You can get qualified to go to Detroit to see Lainey Wilson. Win that flyaway with Tig and Daniel and Coors Light here from 98.5 The Bull. Here's Cody Johnson's phenomenal version of Traveling Soldier.

0: 98.5 The Bull. This is Jordan Davis. This is KC. Did you watch that game four last night? I just watched the end of it because the Spurs were kicking the Knicks' butt by 29 points. The Knicks come back and win. It was incredible, dude. The ratings are through the roof for this. I just saw the ratings for the third game, game three. It's the largest game three NBA finals audience since the Michael Jordan era back in the 90s at the Bulls. The Bull. On the way next, Luke Combs, Jackson Dean, and Lainey Wilson with 4x4 by you.
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0: It's Luke Holmes at 98.5 The Bull. This is KC. I'm going to head back to my little house on the hill there in Creek County in Bristow, US of A. Thank you for listening to Hot Country Nights. You're awesome. Here's Jackson Dean's latest, Make a Liar.
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0: 98.5 The Bull, Tig and Daniel. Hey, welcome in. It is Friday. And weather-wise today, what are we looking at today? Let me look up the old weather forecast.
1: Here we go.
2: What? There could be some rain, may not be some rain.
1: Tig gives the worst weather forecast humanly imaginable.
0: Shut up.
1: He's like, could be or could not be some possible rain.
0: You want the forecast or you want me not to say anything?
1: If you just didn't say anything, we'd get the same amount of information, so you choose.
0: It's going to be cooler today, high to 82. How about that? Let me check the wind speed here. Oh, yeah, nice breeze today, and we expect partly cloudy skies on our Friday. And then we head into the weekend, and it's timing out again like this. Saturday, thunderstorms. Why can't it thunderstorm during the week and the weekends be good? We've done this for week after week after week now. The weekends stink. That's what we got Saturday.

0: Daniel actually pays to use YouTube so he avoids all the advertisements, but I don't pay all that money, and I got to sit through those stupid ads. And then every now and then they want you to answer a survey, like, which brand have you heard of the most? And it'll be like Panasonic and like Sharp and Magnavox. Like, that can't be good data, because all I do is click the first one I see so I can get past that ad.
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0: So when you go watch any YouTube video, like a news blooper, or you want to see like the basketball game ending or whatever, you don't have any advertisements.
1: Correct.
0: Can I get your login?
1: No.
0: Why not? I work here. It's good for the show.
1: Okay, here's my login. It's your email, and the password is your credit card number. So
0: yeah, we used to, since we work in the industry, everybody thinks we have like tons of free tickets that we just carry around in our pockets and stuff. And I always tell people, I said, listen, if you want free tickets, you got to tell me like 2 months in advance. It's always the day before kind of ask. And Daniel started telling people, you know what? I do. I can get you some tickets. You go to Ticketmaster.com, and I got a promo code for you. And the promo code is your credit card. It's kind of a jerk thing to say to somebody.
1: Because you're playing around.
0: You kind of make them think they're getting free tickets.
1: Here's what I'll do for you. You get YouTube Premium for a month. Just a month. Just try it.
0: Okay.
1: And I'll Venmo you for your first month.
0: Oh, you would rather pay me than just share for free?
1: No, because you'll mess up my algorithm.
0: Oh, that's true.
1: Lord knows what you look at on YouTube, and I don't want a bunch of bullcrap on my...
0: That's true. Even without paying for it, it knows what I watch, and it knows what I'm likely to watch. And so when I open up my YouTube, it's always the same stuff for me, like police interrogations or a late-night talk show or whatever.
1: Right.
0: So it learns about you. So if I get on there, it's going to mess up your feed.
1: Like, your son will come over to the house sometime, and there was a while there he liked to watch Hot Wheels videos. Mm-hmm. So then I get then served up a bunch of Hot Wheels videos.
0: Yeah, you don't want somebody.
1: I'm a grown man. I don't want Chris Hansen walking in and be like, what's going on here?
0: It's like Bluey.
1: Yeah, I don't want that.
0: Yeah, I get you.
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3: Isolated showers or storms may still try to pop up this morning, but better chances are now showing up for the afternoon. Temperatures will be cooler today at the noon hour, up to 82 with a high of 87. We'll watch for a slight chance of storms early Saturday morning, and the heat will return tomorrow with highs in the 90s and strong storms Saturday night. From the Bob Mills Weather Center, I'm News on 6 meteorologist Station 8.
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0: Oh, you know what we're doing tomorrow, Daniel? We're on the clock tomorrow. We're going to be a taste of summer. Let me look at the forecast here again for a taste of summer. It's going to be in Broken Arrow. See, the morning time looks okay. When we're going to be out there from 9 until 11 in Broken Arrow, a taste of summer brought to you by Bluebell Ice Cream. You just get all the ice cream you can handle. And it's going to be a little cooler. 82 is our high tomorrow, so maybe it won't melt as fast.
1: No, it's going to instantly melt. So I need to go get some. We're giving away Tyga Daniel squishies that were a big hit at the Weather Expo. And I need to, and you need to remind me, I need to go get some moist towelettes, because every time we go that, people are just covered in that cream.
0: Mm-hmm.
1: Because it melts so quick.
0: Yes. So, but in any case, we would love to see you tomorrow for squishies and free ice cream.
1: And towelettes.
0: And towelettes. At Taste of Summer tomorrow in Broken Arrow. We're going to be out there with the 98.5 The Bull tent from 9 until 11 in the morning. So ice cream for breakfast.

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1: I tell you, there's nothing better, Tig, than going to a casino for dinner, leaving dinner, and winning enough money to cover that meal.
0: That's a good feeling,
1: Woo!
0: Isn't it?
1: Yeah. If you could bottle up a feeling, that'd be the one to bottle
0: mm-hmm.
1: up.
0: There's some nice restaurants in a casino, too, and they can be, you know, pricey but worth it, I guess. But to have a $100 tab and then you go out and win $100, that's pretty sweet.
1: That's what I'm talking about.
0: Yeah.
1: I did that the other night. Did some craps. I tried to learn craps for 15 years. Somehow or another, Tig and I went, I think we took Caden to the Osage Casino and we stood at the craps table. Had to be 8 hours.
0: We were there
1: and
0: when
1: I finally learned it.
0: The craps table isn't open all the time.
1: Right.
0: So they opened it at like 4 p.m. and closed it at like 2 a.m. And we were there the whole time.
1: Yes. And after 8 hours playing side by side with Tig, I have finally now learned how to play craps. That was one of those things I didn't think I was going to be able to get.
0: When you play craps, it's the dice game where everybody stands around the table. Are you playing on a video or are you going up to the table?
1: Table.
0: Really? What was the bet?
1: What minimum bet?
0: Like what you had to
1: bet? I would just pay like $10. I don't do this.
0: $10. Yeah, that's still pretty pricey. I remember I grew up near the Gulf, and they had casinos down there, and there was one called President's Casino, and they had $1 craps. So that was okay.
1: Dude, you would make more money just, like, working a job than
0: it was just fun.
1: $1 craps.
0: The worst day you could have is losing $20.
1: What I like about it, it's a game that stretches out, like, the time, you know?
0: And everybody plays together, and that's exciting. Mm-hmm. I mean, you can bet against the shooter, the person who rolls the dice, but nobody likes that. So whenever somebody wins, everybody kind of wins.
1: I don't know how those, what would you call them, craps dealers or whoever they are with that silly stick and all that.
0: Yeah, they got a cane.
1: How do they keep up with that?
0: I don't know, man, but I did talk to a craps dealer.
1: First of all, it's called craps.
0: A craps dealer. You know, the guy who, like, counts the money and stuff and passes it out. That's like another level higher. Like, it's like the military. You start off on a level, then you move up to the next. And the people who do craps, they get paid more money.
1: I bet their day flies by because it's constant action. Don't you think?
0: Yeah, I think the worst is when I feel sorry for the people that are some of those weird games that aren't traditional, and they're just standing there all by themselves, just looking around.
1: An 8-hour shift just standing there has got to be awful. And you look over there, and there's like 50 people around the craps table. They're all having a great time.
0: And time's flying by for all those
1: hugging employees.
0: Yeah, you're just sitting there just looking at... What are you looking at?
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for a funeral. 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

0: Pack the car and dry your eyes. 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
1: Looking pretty good today weather-wise. Our high climbing up to the low 80s, so a cool day I would consider it for June. Window open weather tonight in the 60s, but tomorrow maybe some thunderstorm activity. It's the Bull.

0: 98.5 The Bull, Tig and Daniel. Everybody keep Elon Musk in your thoughts today because he's waking up a billionaire, and by all expectations, he will go to sleep tonight as a trillionaire, the first trillionaire. And I looked this up, Daniel, because I'm a nerd. I said, will this make Elon Musk the richest person to have ever lived? And I said, even adjust for inflation, you know? You know how back in the 1800s, if you had $1 million, it was like really like $50 million these days?
1: Mm-hmm.
0: And this says, adjusted for inflation, Elon Musk will be the richest human ever documented. The next in line would be John Rockefeller, who only had $630 billion adjusted for inflation. So Elon Musk will go to bed tonight as the richest human being to have ever drawn a breath. And if you were thinking about buying SpaceX or whatever is going public today, that company, you probably already have bought it by accident.
1: What do you mean?
0: Your 401ks and your financial people, you know, they move your stuff around all the time. They try to get you into the good stuff. And I was reading that a lot of these 401ks will buy into this company a little bit. So you may not, if you were interested in that, you may already end up owning it by the end of the day.
1: Well, I couldn't resist. Last night I got on that Robinhood, and you can request to buy some shares first thing this morning when the market opens. So I got two or three. You know, it's only, what, $135?
0: $135 a share.
1: Which I like because it's some shares of things are like $1,200, and the normal guy couldn't really invest that much. But this, I don't know, I just did it for a little bit of fun.
0: Yeah, like a little hobby on the side. But there you go. So I guess that stock is expected to go public today, and it could be some volatility. It could affect other stocks as people pull money out of other companies to buy SpaceX. It could affect those stocks, so it could be wild.
1: Well, now that I've bought three shares of SpaceX,
0: you're gonna be rich.
1: No. The company will go out of business. It happens every time. Anytime I invest in something, it goes away.
0: I say that I have the secret to winning at gambling. Stand next to me. Whatever bet I make, you make the opposite. Guaranteed to win. Also, early voting got rolling in Oklahoma. You can go vote. This is like the governor and stuff like that and the district attorney. And I was reading these rules about voting. And, man, there's a lot of technicalities. Like, you can take a picture of yourself with your ballot filled out, a selfie, to show people you voted. So you fill in the little blanks, and then you can take a selfie. However, that's not a violation. But what is a violation is to post it on Facebook before you leave the building. So you can take a selfie, but then you got to walk outside and then upload it to Facebook. You can't upload anything to the internet while you're in the polling location.
1: Why is that?
0: I don't know. You got to ask somebody that makes the rules.
1: They don't play around in those voting areas, do they?
0: Nah, they, I remember one time, because my mom used to let me pull the lever. You know, she'd be like, now pull that lever, and I'd pull the lever. And I took my son was like two or three. I took him to vote in a presidential election, and I said, hit that button, buddy. But they don't have curtains anymore. So they can see what's going on.
1: Yeah, what happened with the curtain?
0: They don't have any curtains. Used to, you'd walk into like almost a bathroom or something.
1: No, it was like one of those confessional booths you Catholics have. You got in there and you were secure. You couldn't see anything. You pull those curtains around.
0: They don't do that anymore. So you're just out in the open. And I said, push that button right there, buddy. And this lady, she went bananas on us. She's like, oh, he can't vote. I was like, well, I just told him what button to hit. Hey, we've all done that. And she goes, nope, this is an invalid ballot. And you got to go to the back of the line.
1: Did she make a big old scene about
0: it? Oh, yeah.
1: That's just somebody that had a little bit of power and were abusing it.
0: He didn't know who he was voting for. He just pressed the button that I told him to. It didn't change the vote. So we got back in line and I did the whole thing again and he couldn't touch it. So early voting has begun if you don't want to go on Tuesday. And I saw this, Daniel, that, you know, the big brothers, big sisters and all that stuff.
1: Yeah, the big,
0: Need for, especially boys. They say 75% of the need is little boys that, you know, maybe their parents are incarcerated or they're living with grandma. They don't have a male influence and they've got hundreds of kids in this area that are looking for a mentor. And they say that like, when these kids get a mentor, they're more likely to go to college. They're more likely to earn money, more money than they typically would have had they not had a mentor.
1: I need to look. I've considered going into this and trying it, but I didn't know if at this point, you know, I'm not like, I'm like almost 50. I can't. Kids, am I still a big brother or something like that?
0: You're good with kids, though. My kid loves you. Your nephews love you. Yeah, I think you'd be a good big brother. And
1: but I'm like 50. That's like granddad.
0: Well, you walk dogs in the afternoon for extra money. I mean, they could walk with you around.
1: You're not understanding what I'm asking. It's not about the age or my physicality. It's about if this old dude coming to be a big brother, is that okay? Or are they wanting people like in their 20s?
0: You said it's not about age.
1: Well, it is about age, I guess. They want people in their 20s fine. Or like, as a 50-year-old dude, okay?
0: I think they would take a 70-year-old. They got a need, and hey, you got some wisdom. You're up there.
1: No.
0: A 20-year-old, man.
1: I get advice from them.
0: A 20-year-old don't know nothing, do they?
1: They can now take you to the park.
0: You got all this advice and stuff?
1: Yeah.
0: I don't know. So there's a need for that, especially I'm reading Bartlesville, if you're up that area. You got some extra time, you could be a mentor to a big brother, big sister. They call them littles.
1: Oh, littles.
0: Little brother, little sister.
1: Do littles do things around your house for you, like cut grass and stuff?
0: Yes, they got to learn how to cut grass.
1: Wouldn't that be despicable if you got to be a big brother and then you're like, all right, guys, today we're going to do some yard work?
0: They got to learn how to roof. They need to know these skills.
1: It'd be so terrible to have them cut your grass.
0: What do we got coming up today, Dan, on a Friday?
1: We have coming up Flatland Cavalry tickets coming up at 7:40 with the 98.5 The Bullfight. We have also got another round during the 8 o'clock hour of Password for that Coors Light prize pack and the ultimate grand prize, the Lainey Wilson Flyaway. I've got to say, every day this week, there's been some controversy, some contention with the game Password. I had to issue an on-air apology. I got a nasty email yesterday from a lady saying we humiliated the guy that played. We might have to stop playing Password.
0: Why is that what gets us? The game of Password is so controversial. I don't get
1: 20
0: it.
1: 20 years on the radio, and I do some, outrageous stuff sometime, and we've gotten more emails and things like that about Password than anything we've ever done. What is the deal?
0: We'll see if maybe Friday we can turn this thing around and have a positive Password without any complaints. We'll see at 8:20 this morning here with Tig and Daniel.
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3: Isolated showers or storms may still try to pop up this morning, but better chances are now showing up for the afternoon. Temperatures will be cooler today at the noon hour, up to 82 with a high of 87. We'll watch for a slight chance of storms early Saturday morning, and the heat will return tomorrow with highs in the 90s and strong storms Saturday night. From the Bob Mills Weather Center, I'm News on 6 meteorologist Stacia Knight.
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1: Down on the BA from Elm into the IDL downtown. That's about a 15-minute trip. All clear right now through the road work at 96 and Jenks, northbound on 75. With traffic, I'm Randy Fuller.
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0: 5 the Bull. So I guess SpaceX, Elon Musk company, it's going to go public today. In other words, they're going to sell shares. It used to be private. Now it's going to be public. And Elon Musk, by all signs, will go to bed a trillionaire, the richest person in the world. But they keep saying, every time I read an article about how much money he has, they said, but listen, keep in mind, this is just on paper. It's not a bunch of cash he's got laying around. And I said, how much cash does he have laying around? Like, what's in his, you know, when he goes to buy a bagel, where is that coming from? And we need to think about him because even though he's going to be a trillionaire, he's only got $800 million in his checking account. So,
1: what time does the market open today? Because I've purchased 3 shares, and buddy, I just might walk out of here because I'm rich now.
0: You mean like you think it's going to...
1: It's going to...
0: 10 times its value in one day?
1: Yes, perhaps.
0: That ain't going to happen.
1: I mean, if it does, buddy, and I get to be a millionaire, I'm heading out.
0: It might crash.
1: Excuse me?
0: You don't know.
1: That's not going to happen. Why don't I... I should now email Elon Musk and be like, hey, buddy, just give me $1 million. It's nothing to you. He's the richest man in the world. He could easily give me $1 million and he wouldn't. It would be like a penny on the ground to him.
0: It would be less than a penny.
1: Are you serious?
0: Yeah. It would be nothing.
1: So what's to stop him from just giving me $1 million?
0: Why would he do that?
1: Why not?
0: Yeah, but he don't know you. Why would he care?
1: I'm a shareholder.
0: So he's going to give you $1 million for buying $100 worth of stock?
1: I saw this guy on YouTube once, and he put a video up, and he goes, hey, millionaires, just give me $1 million. What do you've got to lose?
0: Not Elon Musk. It was another guy.
1: It was another guy, but somebody just gave him $1 million just because he asked for it on YouTube.
0: Huh. All right, give it a shot.
1: Okay, do you have his email address?
0: It's elon@spacex.org.
1: It probably is like elon@icloud.com or something.
0: No, he's got one of those weird emails from when he was a teenager.
1: Oh, yeah. So elon@hotmail.com or AOL. I mean, how many Elons could there be?
0: Funfastelon@hotmail.com.
1: I just got to start emailing every Elon Musk.
0: That's right.
1: On the internet.
0: So maybe you'll end up a millionaire. That's where we are. He's only got $800 million in cash, though. So let's think about him.

0: 98.5 The Bull. You got Tig and Daniel. Hey, guys, welcome in. We got a busy morning this morning at 7:40. We're playing for Flatland Cavalry tickets. Wait. We've given away enough to fill the whole stadium at this point.
1: Well, you think at that's at the Cove at the River Spirit Casino Resort.
0: That's a big,
1: not at the stadium.
0: All right.
1: I was thinking we could do this call-in once. And one time we just did this call-in where we go, hey, how much money you got on you? And you think nobody would call in, but we had like a million calls.
0: Yeah.
1: For some reason, my latest fascination, I like to ask everybody that I talk to this. I go, hey, how much did it cost to fill up your tank last time you got gas?
0: Mm-hmm.
1: And I ask you.
0: Fill it all the way up.
1: Well, Tig does this weird thing where he doesn't fill it all the way up for some reason.
0: No, I don't.
1: All of our granddads are rolling in their graves right now because, like, my granddad, if you got below half, he thought you were a moron.
0: Oh, no. I go all the way to where it gets in that red area. Mm-hmm. The needle's going down. And then now the fancy cars, I got that a digital readout of how many miles you got left and stuff. I risk it. I get so low it stops showing a number sometimes.
1: So how much was it last time you filled up?
0: I don't remember filling up because I never do because I don't want to fill up when the gas prices are high because I think, well, I don't want to fill up today in case they drop 20 cents tomorrow. So I throw a few gallons in there and I stop at the gas station several times a week and just put a few gallons in.
1: That's the worst way to do it.
0: Is that maybe an animal?
1: Yes. 918-879-9898. 98. How much did it cost last time you filled up? I talked to my dad yesterday. He drives, like, I think a Ram, like a pickup truck.
0: Mm-hmm.
1: $120, man, a pop.
0: Oh,
1: $120 to fill it up.
0: How far can he go on that?
1: Shoot, I have no idea. It's insane that's $120 is almost like, I'm trying to compare it to something.
0: Everything's so expensive. Even the grocery store. Hey, Tig and Daniel, who's this?
2: Kelly Hall.
1: Kelly, what's your name?
2: Kelly.
1: Kelly, how much was it the last time you filled up?
2: Oh, $65.
1: Ooh, that's
0: where
1: I'm at.
0: What do you drive, a motorcycle?
2: No, I drive a 2016 Chevy Traverse. But I do the thing when you get half full, you fill it up.
1: Yeah, my granddad was so weird about that. If he saw that you were below half a tank or something, he just thought you were completely ridiculous.
2: Yeah, my husband's the same way.
1: So Kelly, what I do whenever I'm filling up my car and it's about $65, $70, I always go, man, that's like a Nintendo game from back in the day. What is it that when you see that it's $65, what do you kind of compare that to? Are you like, oh man, that's a what?
2: That's probably a couple bags of, I do a lot of livestock showing, so it's like a couple bags of feed or more. It's more than feed, actually. My chicken feed costs about $20.
1: Yeah, that's a lot of chicken feed.
2: Yeah.
0: How many groceries could that buy? But groceries are expensive too now. I mean,
2: oh my goodness, and groceries is like $100 to $200 a week right now.
0: Every time I go in there, it's $70. And I'm not even buying that much stuff. I'm getting some Diet Cokes or something, and then I buy some fruit, and it's $70 no matter what.
1: Buddy, I bet there are people out there listening right now that go, $70? What a dream come true.
0: Yeah, I know.
1: I know what you're trying to do. You're trying to take it from, hey, how much was it to when you filled up to, how much was the last time you went to the old grocery store?
0: It's pretty wild.
2: Probably a week or so ago, and it was like $170 for 1 week.
1: Yeah, Doug's talking about $70, buddy. That's like a day's worth of food for me.
0: I know, but it's just, I don't have to, like, have a lot. But even the Great Value brand, I'm like, even that's expensive, you know?
2: You got
0: the Yoplait, and then you got Great Value. I'm going for Great Value every time. I can't tell the difference.
2: Yes, always save.
1: Well, thank you for calling, Kelly. I wonder who out there holds the record. So far, I'm looking on a Facebook page as well. I put it on 98.5 The Bull Facebook page. So far, Taylor, $130 to fill up their diesel truck. So far, that is the record. We need to think of some kind of prize for whoever has had to spend the most.
2: My husband's truck's $110 every time he fills up, but it's diesel.
0: Daniel says I got a raggedy old boat at the lake and it has a diesel engine. I went out there one day, somebody had stole my gasoline. They siphoned it out. It's only like 5 gallons too.
2: Holy.
0: Yeah. They just stole my gas.
1: They were too scared to actually get on the boat thinking it might sink. So they
0: saved the gas. Had to rescue it.
1: Thank you, Kelly.
0: Thanks.
1: Hey, it's Tiger Daniel. Who's this? Danielle, what's your name?
3: Danielle,
1: how much was it last time you went and filled up?
3: $60.
1: Nice.
0: What do you drive?
3: I drive a 2013 Tucson Hyundai.
1: What do you think about Ty?
0: Tucson Hyundai.
1: Tucson Hyundai, buddy. The most famous Tucson Hyundai. What do you think about people like Ty that only put like a dollar at a time at the gas station?
3: I think you get real lucky doing that.
1: What does that mean? Is that what you're doing? You're soliciting people out there, Ty? That's why you hang around the gas station?
0: I got to go see my grandma. I just need $2 to get to see her.
1: I live $2 from here.
0: Yeah.
1: Thank you, Danielle. Hey, it's Tyga Daniel. Who's this?
4: This is Nathan. Good morning, guys.
1: Nathan, you filled up, and you look at the final total. What was it?
4: $160.
1: Golly. I think you're just making that up because I said that we were going to give away a prize. How could your vehicle possibly hold $160?
4: Because I drive a V10 Ford Excursion with a 44-gallon tank.
0: I guess that would cost a little bit of money there. Fly airplanes, too.
4: Yep.
0: How much is the aviation fuel right now?
4: I think it was $560, $570 Okay. Last time I looked it up.
1: Am I crazy, Tyga, or did there used to be a vehicle that had two gas tanks on it?
0: Oh, yeah.
1: You're driving down the road, and you could flip the thing in the other gas tank?
0: Yeah, I've seen those. I drove those before, yeah.
1: What are those called? Like dualies or something like that?
4: The dualies. Mm-hmm. The dualies have them.
1: How much would it cost to fill up a dually now?
0: Infinity.
1: Oh, man, that would be like $200-$300.
4: $160 for 44 gallons, so double it.
0: Golly, so $320. No thanks.
4: Yep.
0: I just hitchhike, man.
1: Gonna get you one of those electric cars?
4: No, not at all.
0: I'm not there yet either, man. I see those people. There's like a long line. It takes like 20 minutes to even speed it up.
1: Couldn't you get one at your house, though?
0: Yeah, you can plug it into your wall.
1: See, I'm thinking as little as driving as I do, I would consider an electric one. You know, but it's not going to be good for a long way.
0: The challenge, though, is I got a buddy that's got one, and his parents live in Little Rock, and he can't even make it to Little Rock.
1: You can't make it to Little Rock?
0: He's got to stop and charge and all that, from Tulsa. Gosh. So I'm not sure.
4: The best idea truly was the hybrid, where it has a gas engine and the electric both.
0: Yeah, that's right. They do have those out there. But I appreciate the call, man. I hope you have a good morning. Watch out for them.
4: No problem. Right.
1: I think we need to get a steam car, Tyga, and that way we just put water in it.
0: Yeah.
1: You know they could make that if they wanted.
0: But then they wouldn't make any money. So they don't want to do that, do they?
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6: Isolated showers or storms may still try to pop up this morning, but better chances are now showing up for the afternoon. Temperatures will be cooler today at the noon hour, up to 82 with a high of 87. We'll watch for a slight chance of storms early Saturday morning, and the heat will return tomorrow with highs in the 90s and strong storms Saturday night. From the Bob Mills Weather Center, I'm News on 6 meteorologist Station 8.
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1: Westbound on the BA from Elm into the IDL downtown. That's about a 15-minute trip. All clear right now through the road work at 96 and Jenks, northbound on 75. With traffic, I'm Randy Fuller.
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5: Went and watched that new Steven Spielberg movie, Disclosure Day, last night. Very good. It's about if all the alien stuff was really revealed and we got to know everything there was to know. You know, what that would kind of be like. Very good movie. That guy does an alien movie very good. E.T., Encounters of the Third Kind. What was that called? Close Encounters of the Third Kind?
6: Yes.
5: How does one guy make so many good movies?
6: He was the guy who came out with Jaws at a time where nobody had seen a movie quite like that. And they had that big fish eat that guy at the end, and people couldn't believe what they were watching.
5: Well, thanks for spoiling Jaws.
6: Oh, yeah. The shark ate people.
5: Yeah. You know, he also could do like Schindler's List. So how could a guy make such like, you know, foolishness like E.T.
6: and then Pixar
5: also
6: do... too?
5: No, I don't think so.
6: I thought he was involved in one of those studios that makes the animated stuff.
5: It's like doing a show like a little granddad. You're like, oh, Pixar too. Like, no. He didn't do Pixar.
6: Okay, I'm sorry.
5: He does DreamWorks.
6: Whatever.
5: Anyway, great movie. What would you do? How would that change your, would it change your religion or anything like that if we did discover for absolute 100% sure that there's life on other planets?
6: Well, you know, long time ago, several hundred years ago, everybody on Earth thought that the universe revolved around Earth.
5: Mm-hmm.
6: Like, we were the center of everything. And then this guy comes along, he's like, no, we're rotating around the sun. That's the center of our solar system, or not our solar system, but... And so then they had to go through that with the religion. Like, uh-oh, we aren't the center. It turns out we're going around the sun. So I guess you'd have to reconcile that somehow, that, uh-oh, there is other life out there.
5: I guess that's the kind of idea of the movie, is like, who gets to decide if this is kept secret or not? Like, if it was up to you and you had a video, 100% proof that there's an alien, and it's up to you, do you tell everybody or do you keep that quiet? That's kind of the gist of the movie. There's some team that says, no, don't do that because... it would change the world. It would change civilization. It would change religion. Who knows what would happen? And others are like, no, you know, everybody should be able to know the truth. So you get to make the decision. What would Tig, what would Dirty Bird do on Disclosure Day?
6: I could tell you this, that you read about those meteors that might hit Earth and stuff. And I decided that if I were in charge of the government, I would not tell the people of Earth that a meteor might hit us.
5: Okay.
6: And aliens, I don't know. Are they friendly? Are they like E.T.? Are they sons of bees?
5: You get to, you just see them, you know, you see the ship. You don't know if they're sons of bees or not. You've got to decide. You got to decide. Like, there's definitive proof. It's up to you, Dirty Bird. Yes or no? Would you disclose
6: aliens? I think
5: aliens?
6: Logically, there'd be leaks all over the place. I'd probably have to just tell everybody. I mean, because other people have telescopes. Other countries are going to know, too, and how they handle it, I can't control. I'd probably just have to fess up, man, and say, yeah, there's some kind of alien.
5: So you would disclose.
6: And I wouldn't, but I wouldn't tell anybody about the meteor, I don't think.
5: Oh, if there was a meteor coming that was going to destroy the world.
6: Yeah, we had 3 days left. I probably wouldn't say anything because everybody goes, man, if I knew I had 3 days left, I'd go out and I'd just run my credit card up and I'd go crazy. But the problem is you couldn't do that because ain't nobody going to be working at Panera.
5: If there was a meteor coming, you wouldn't tell everybody so they could say goodbye to their friends and family?
6: No.
5: Only so that you could still go to Panera. You're a dirty pig.
6: No. My point is, everybody's like, I would just go buy a Maserati. It's like, no, you don't, because the guy who sells the Maserati, he's going to be at home, too. Like, nothing will be open. Everybody's going to spend the last few days with their family. So
5: these aliens get down here, take a look at Tig, and be like, we are leaving.
6: Yeah, what if I was, like, their idea of all humans?
5: You might be the most handsome dude, like, on Mars.
6: Hey.

0: Guess we're going out for your birthday. It's like observed. Your birthday was actually Wednesday, but we're all going out tonight. It's weird how it's your birthday and you got to cook out. Like you're doing all the work.
1: I like to grill and things like that.
0: That's your pleasure, right?
1: Cooking out is
0: you
1: my
0: like
1: pleasure.
0: To experiment with food and stuff?
1: No. What's that, man? No.
0: No, that's not true. You talk to AI about recipes and stuff. I know that. And mm-hmm. You said you followed it to a T and it was delicious.
1: That's the majority of what I'm using AI for, recipes and things like that.
0: I feel sorry for dads because before AI and the internet, you'd have to call your dad and ask him questions, you know, like one thing I figured out, you know, everybody has that door in their house that won't stay closed.
1: Mm-hmm.
0: You know what I'm saying? Like you can latch it closed, but that thing swings open. I read, I would have never thought of this. You take out the middle hinge, take it out, bend it just a little bit, and then nail it back in there, and it's enough tension to keep that door. For 20 years, I just put up with a door that just comes open. And in 1 second, I fixed it, all because of AI. Dads never get a call anymore, do they, on how to do something?
1: No, I still call them about things all the time. I won't call them about grilling and things like that, because the guy is so militant about his grilling regime. Was your dad like that? Is he a guy that grilled a lot?
0: Yes, he loved it. And, he'd kind of look down on other people's grilling.
1: Yeah.
0: My
1: dad will only use charcoal. And on top of that, it can only be Kingsford charcoal. Anything else you bring over, he's like, I'm not using that.
0: Are you telling me that if I got a Kingsford bag mm-hmm. and put some cheap garbage in there, that he would open that Kingsford bag and know the difference?
1: He probably would, because now really? They stamp the Kingsford with a K on it. But he swears that he can tell a difference. And I want to be like, man, it's coal. It really is coal.
0: It's like, there's a better coal mine, I guess, that does better with Kingsford.
1: You remember last 4th of July, we were down and we're going to do this seafood boil. And we were filling up this, you got to do one of these big giant pots or whatever. And we had went and gotten the hose. I call it a hose pipe. What do they call it up here? The garden hose?
0: Garden hose.
1: I was going to fill up, because you got to have like 5-6 gallons of water in this thing. I was going to fill it up with that, and he acted like that was completely disgusting.
0: What, because it came out of the garden hose?
1: Yeah.
0: Well, how does he get water in there?
1: I guess he ladles it from the sink. I don't know.
0: He's crazy.
1: It's aggravating that he's so militant about this stuff. Like, he's Gordon Ramsay when it comes to grilling. I don't think a man can tell the difference in the taste of 2 charcoal briquettes. You don't eat the briquette.
0: Another thing I noticed down there, your dad lives in Alabama, and I look over at his grill type. It's an Oklahoma Joe smoker he's got down there.
1: He does have an Oklahoma Joe, yeah, very famous.
0: Oklahoma Joe.
1: Yeah, he does have that.
0: So that's spread out through the United States.
1: Mm-hmm.
0: So we'll see you 4th of July down at your dad's lake house. It's a tradition in our family now to be at your dad's lake house. Does he like it when 100 people show up?
1: He actually does. He really enjoys it.

0: And then he goes, well, what's that login?
1: Because you own it. You have the app.
0: Yeah, I pay for the service, yes.
1: Right. So my submission to you was, let me borrow your password.
0: Mm-hmm.
1: And you know, I love these two things. I love the guy and I love history. This is like the perfect thing for me.
0: And my submission to you is, then why don't you get HBO Max so that you can watch it?
1: Why don't you share with your friend is my submission to you.
0: And my reply would be, because you have no streaming service to barter with.
1: This is what Daniel does. Okay, I remember he found a wallet in Tulsa once. And you research the guy. You know what a pain in the butt it would be to have to replace credit cards and stuff. And you found the guy.
0: Mm-hmm.
1: And the guy came up here and got his wallet. And you didn't think he gave you a big enough thanks. So Daniel will only do something nice if he gets something in return.
0: True. We spent all morning, me and you both, all morning on the air and off the air trying to get a hold of this guy. And we finally get him. He's like, oh, thanks, man. And that was it.
1: So just out of the kindness of your heart, without receiving, you know, the best gift is to not expect anything in return. And I don't have anything to give you.
0: That's correct.
1: And since I don't have anything to give you and you don't benefit from this at all, you won't give me your login? This is bullcrap.
0: Here's a couple of things about the login. I have let you borrow a login in the past. I let you borrow my Disney Plus once.
1: Okay.
0: Then I, like, next time I log on, not only if you kept Disney Plus, then you started up an account for your little son on my,
1: well,
0: my thing.
1: A profile on yours.
0: So you just really made yourself at home. You made your kingdom my Disney app. And so now you're wanting my HBO? Why don't you, is it stealing to give it to you, isn't it?
1: No. People do it all the time.
0: That doesn't mean it's not stealing.
1: Hmm.
0: And then what's going to happen is when I get ready to watch my HBO Max and you're already logged in, it's going to kick me off.
1: That's not true.
0: It does.
1: You
0: do
1: can
0: that.
1: Simultaneously watch that.
0: Because I steal it with my sister. And whenever she has to.
1: Wow.
0: She has to email me and go, hey, what's that code?
1: It's like, you can't rob the store, but I can.
0: So, well, I have it. So I have to send it to my sister if she wants to log in. And then Caden has it. So if he wants to watch something, he has to email me with the code. I don't know that I have the bandwidth to also give you my HBO Max password.
1: Well, what do you guys make of this? I made Daniel my son's godfather. I'm going to your dad's house for the 4th of July. We're like a family, and you won't give me that freaking password. What do you guys, wouldn't you share, shouldn't Daniel share the password? I mean, for Will. 918-879-9898. And I will abide by the will of the people this morning.
0: Will you now?
1: If they say don't give away the password, I will live with that.
0: Let me ask you a question. Is it stealing if I give you the HBO login and password? Now, really, like, think about it here.
1: I don't know the terms and conditions of that, but I would imagine they expect that several TVs will be connected to the account. I think there's an expectation.
0: Like, Tig does this political answer every time. Yes or no? Is it stealing for you to get that login and password?
1: I do not believe so.
0: You don't think that's stealing?
1: If I let you borrow my car, did you steal from Nissan? No. I mean, it's my car. I can do whatever I want with it.
0: You own the car, though. You don't own the content on this HBO Max.
1: 918-879-9898, 918-879-9898. Early voting started, but you can vote right now on this.
0: One final question, too. Why don't you just get your own HBO Max?
1: Because it costs money, and you've already paid for it.
0: So I should have to pay for your HBO Max?
1: I'll figure out something to get you. What do you want?
0: What do you got?
1: See, this is what he does. He's not going to do anything nice unless he gets something back.
0: You don't go to Walmart and be like, I'll just take that, please.
1: 918-879-9898. Should he share his password or is it stealing? 918-879-9898.

0: 98.5 The Bull, Tig and Daniel. There's a show that I think I would love. It's about history, and it's got a guy that I like watching called Larry David. And Daniel has HBO Max. I do not. I said, how about you give me that password? Daniel says, I ain't doing that unless I get something in return. Christina is with us. Christina, what do you make of this? He's already paying for it. It doesn't cost him any money to give me the password. What do you make of this, Christina?
1: Okay, so I'm going to tell you what I do with my friends, mm-hmm. and then maybe this is an arrangement that you guys can do. I pay for Hulu and Disney Plus, and then my friend pays for Peacock. So I have Peacock, but I only pay for Hulu and Disney Plus. And then I have another friend that I give them the Hulu and Disney, and they gave me their HBO Max. So that's what works for us.
2: Well, there you go. So what he has...
0: So they got a crime ring.
2: Right. So what the service that Ty has is nothing. He has zero. So he's got my Disney. Now he's going to have my, if I let him get the HBO Max, and then he doesn't subscribe to anything in return.
1: Okay, he's got to contribute something at least.
2: Tell, hey, you're at talking to the wrong guy. Tell him.
1: Yeah, you got to provide something in order to, like, get in on the subscription benefit.
0: But whatever happened to doing something nice for somebody and not expecting anything in return? Isn't that like the golden rule?
1: I mean,
0: treat others as you want to be treated.
1: Yeah, you share.
2: This guy doesn't know what share means.
0: I have nothing.
1: Yeah.
0: I'm but a poor boy. I don't like this vote. What is your friend's login on HBO Max?
1: I'll have to check.
0: Yeah,
1: I'll
0: just
1: get back
0: ahead,
1: with you on
0: send that
1: one.
0: To us on Tiger Dana on the Facebook.
2: Another thing that happens when you do that kind of thing where you try to share a password, and whenever somebody else tries to log in, they're going to go, hey, you need to get this one-time code. Then they're going to email you a code, and then you've got to get on and text them the code. It's, you know, really a pain when he could just, how much is HBO Max? Like $15? Just get it.
1: Okay, so I will say the code thing, it is kind of annoying because I'm like, I got to log into my email. I got to get this code. I have to give it to you. And so I understand your frustration with sharing that code because my niece will sometimes be like, can you give me the code? And I'm like, I'm not in a good place right now. Like, I'm in the middle of mowing the yard, and you want me to give you the Disney code? Like, right now is not convenient.
0: Well, you can't do that for your niece.
2: I should just cancel it all, Tig, and hundreds of people would be without entertainment if I cancel all my accounts.
0: Mm-hmm.
2: So there you go. She says not to. She says,
0: okay,
2: Tig,
0: well,
2: she's being a selfish and dirty pig, and that I should not share is exactly what she said.
0: Well, Dana leaves this door unlocked, and what I'll do is when I know you're not there, I'll go over there and watch your HBO.
2: You better not do that,
0: I'll help myself to your...
2: Well, don't announce that I leave my door unlocked, please.
0: And I'll help myself to your sodas and
2: you'll help
0: your White Castle burgers.
2: A knuckle sandwich as well.
0: Oh, that's assault, brother.
2: Well,
0: over HBO Max?
2: The sandwiches is free over at my house, the knuckle ones at least.
0: Okay. What else is free this morning? We're heading into that bullfight.
2: Flatland Cavalry is going to be at the Cove inside the River Spirit Casino Resort, and we will have a 98.5 The Bull fight for those coming up at 7:40.
0: Ty and Daniel.
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4: Isolated showers or storms may still try to pop up this morning, but better chances are now showing up for the afternoon. Temperatures will be cooler today at the noon hour, up to 82 with a high of 87. We'll watch for a slight chance of storms early Saturday morning, and the heat will return tomorrow with highs in the 90s and strong storms Saturday night. From the Bob Mills Weather Center, I'm News on 6 meteorologist Station 8.
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2: 244 on to Route 66, 11th Street. Looking pretty good for that stretch, about 15 minutes. Also, 20 minutes on southbound 75 from Skiatook into the IDL, downtown Tulsa. With traffic, I'm Randy Fuller.
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0: Well, tomorrow is Taste of Summer in Broken Arrow. They're on Main Street, brought to you by Bluebell. You get all the ice cream you want, basically, right, Daniel?
1: Mm-hmm.
0: We're going to be full of ice cream by the end of this weekend, because tonight we're going out. We're going to have ice cream together, you and me and other people. Thank God. It'd be weird if you and I. And then tomorrow we're going to wake up and, I guess, ice cream for breakfast. We're out there from 9 until 11 at Taste of Summer in Broken Arrow. And Daniel, you're bringing squishies. No idea what that means, but the kids love them. Is that right?
1: Yeah, the children seem to love them, so we'll have squishies. I need to pick up some moist towelettes, because the one thing that happens out at the Taste of Summer with all the Bluebell ice cream, people start to eat it, and then somehow people are just really covered in head to toe in ice cream.
0: But it's rough.
1: By the end of it.
0: You got kids, and they get it all over their shirt. Whoa. And
1: huh? I'm not talking about the kids. I mean, the adults, too, are covered in
0: problematic
1: cream.
0: Problematic, yeah.
1: I don't know what happens out there, but it is everywhere, so I figure that I will bring some moist towelettes for everybody to use as
0: That's
1: well.
0: That's very sweet and kind of you.
1: You're welcome.
0: So you're nice to everybody except for me. Why is that?
1: Mm-hmm.
0: What is it about me?
1: What do you mean, eh?
0: So Taste of Summer tomorrow. Unlimited ice cream once you're in there. See how the weather goes, though, but we plan to be there. Hope to see you there. It's 98.5 The Bull, Ty, getting Daniel.

0: All right, so here we go. The Bullfight on 98.5, the Bull Friday edition. And we're fighting over Flatland Cavalry tickets.
1: Correct. And I think since it's Friday, Tig, why don't we make today's Bullfight extra special and do a menage a trois? That's three people in a three-way melee fighting for the Flatland Cavalry tickets.
0: So you're callers, not teaming up with me. I'm playing too. Is that right?
1: No, it's three callers. You can be a lifeline.
0: Oh, you want to take three calls?
1: Yes, a three-way contest here for the Flatland Cavalry tickets. It's Friday, and these are great tickets. So, 918-879-9898. It's like a Royal Rumble.
0: I see. So, we're taking three calls. If I can figure that out, we'll play with three of you guys. 918-879-9898. Call a 9, 10, and 11. 9, 10, and 11. That's your magic numbers this morning. We'll get to the melee after Morgan Wallen on 98.

0: right, here we go. It's a very special bullfight this morning because not two contestants today. We call it
1: a menage a trois. Three questions. I mean, three contestants, and you each have a phone a chin. If you need Tig's help, you'll say, Tig, Tig, I need your help. You made a vow. Paul on line one, Becca on line two, Kyla on line three, each doing very different things in their careers and lives. Paul works in oil. Is that right? Paul, what do you do exactly with oil?
2: Yes, I'm a safety manager.
0: You can't ask a man what he does with oil.
1: Yeah, I shouldn't have asked you that, Paul. I apologize. Becca has works at a marina, Blackbeard Marina, and you clean boats. Is that true?
3: Yes, sir.
1: Tig is going to get your information. Have you? He needs somebody to clean that raggedy sailboat of his on Grand Lake. What's got on it, Tig? Like barnacles and things like
0: it's
1: that?
0: It's got like algae. It's green and stuff.
1: Oh, really?
0: Yeah.
1: And you do that, Becca?
3: Yeah.
1: All right. Kyla is a barber. Kyla, have you seen my new summer haircut on the 98.5 The Bulls Facebook page?
3: I have. It looks great.
1: Here you go. Tig is so jealous of it.
0: I disagree. Great? Asterisk.
1: No. All right, guys. Enough tomfoolery. Let's get down to business. It's a three-way battle royale for the Lainey Wilson possibility.
0: Excuse me.
1: All thanks to Coors Light. The guy turns off my microphone to cough. Genius. So if you win, you get the Coors Light prize pack, and then you qualify for the grand prize, the Lainey Wilson Flyaway. Today's quiz, words that end in IC. Keep in mind that all these words end in IC. Got it, guys?
3: Yes. Yep.
2: Yeah.
1: Again, you each get one lifeline from Tig. Up first, Paul, opposite of private.
2: Public.
1: Public is correct. Becca. Lacking the ability to produce insulin.
3: Oh. Tig, Tig, I need your help.
1: Tig, Tig, she needs your help right off the bat. You made a vow. This person lacks the ability to produce insulin.
0: A diabetic.
1: Diabetic is correct. Kyla. An extremely widespread disease.
4: Pandemic.
1: Pandemic is correct.
0: Also would have accepted epidemic.
1: Paul. Faster than the speed of sound.
2: Sonic.
1: It's supersonic, Tig. I don't know if you would accept that being the judge.
0: I gave him a ding.
1: Well, so you can undo the ding if you want. Supersonic would be the same as sonic.
0: I would go yes, because you said, you didn't say it was going to be two words.
1: Supersonic is one word.
0: I don't know. I'll let the ladies decide. Should we count that?
1: Becca, Kyla, we're going to let you two determine if Tig prematurely dung his bell.
3: Yeah. It's acceptable.
0: Okay. Even his competitors.
1: That's Becca.
0: Say.
1: Kyla, you find it also to be acceptable.
3: Sure.
1: Okay. Well, that is a miracle right there, guys. That we're going to give it to you. Tig, from now on, if you'll wait for my revelation of the answer before you prematurely ding, okay? Excuse me, okay?
0: Okay.
1: You have Tig has ED.
0: Ding.
1: He's an early dinger. All right. Becca, like the shifting plates on Earth. Like the shifting plates on Earth. They say early Earth continents were formed by these shifting plates of the Earth.
3: Oh, gosh. I know it. Oh.
1: We were looking for tectonic. Tectonic.
3: Oh.
1: Sorry. Kyla. This is a person that's uncertain about the existence of God. Uncertain about the existence of God.
4: Atheistic?
1: No, an atheist doesn't believe. Somebody that's agnostic is uncertain. Paul in the lead after round two. Paul, this describes people who migrate from place to place.
2: Migrate from place to place.
0: Yep. All right, you're running out of time. He didn't use a lifeline. I don't get it.
1: Maybe he's a strategy. Maybe he's saving it.
2: I should have called.
1: That would have been nomadic.
2: Yeah, I should have called.
1: Nomadic. Becca, this is a false limb.
4: Prosthetic.
1: Prosthetic is correct. Kyla, describes music which has not been electronically amplified.
4: Acoustic.
1: Acoustic is correct. Paul, pertaining to the eye.
2: Tig, I need help.
1: Tig, he needs your help. You made a vowel pertaining to the eye. It ends in IC.
0: I would say optic.
1: Optic is correct. Becca, this is the opposite of international. That would have been domestic. You can take an international flight or an domestic flight. Kyla, this means related to the stomach.
4: Gastric.
1: Gastric is correct. At the end of round four, Paul has three. Becca has two. Kyla has three.
0: Oh, boy.
1: Paul, this word means completely uncivilized.
2: Oh, man. Prehistoric.
1: Now, looking for barbaric. Barbaric. Becca, this is a person who has ESP.
4: Psychic?
1: Psychic is correct. Kyla. This is something that makes you need to pee. Something that makes you need to pee.
4: Diuretic.
1: Diuretic is correct. And at the end of the rounds, Paul has three. Becca has three. And Kyla has four. Kyla has defeated Becca and Paul in the 98.5 The Bullfight. Kyla, did you ever think you'd win a menage a trois?
4: Oh, never.
1: Well, congratulations. This is for Flatland Cavalry inside the Cove at the River Spirit Casino Resort on July 9th. You're now qualified also to win the Tyga Daniel Party Cove Pass, which includes two premium tickets, a night stay at River Spirit, and a $100 dining voucher.
0: Kyla, who would you take to that show?
4: My husband.
0: No boy.
1: Oh, Tyga, some romantic music as Kyla invites her husband. What is his name?
0: She just laughs?
1: Is he in the car with you?
4: No, my kids are with me.
1: Okay.
0: Well, you don't have to go.
1: You can say what you're... Okay, you can still say what his name is.
4: Jeff.
1: Okay, just if you'd like to invite Jeff very casually since the kids are in the car. You don't have to get raunchy with it or anything. But go ahead. Take it away, Kyla.
4: All right. Hey, baby, we won tickets. I hope you'll go with me.
1: There you go.
0: What if she wins the hotel? Daniel, do you have another offer?
4: Actually, I won the tickets to, I'm blank now. Jackson Dean, and we won the party, the Hard Rock tickets,
0: too. Oh, you stayed in the hotel.
4: Yeah, we did.
1: Well, congratulations, Kyla. Hope you guys have a great time. Let us know how that show is. We'll see you out there. In the meantime, all of you together, please give us three numbers and an animal.
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6: Isolated showers or storms may still try to pop up this morning, but better chances are now showing up for the afternoon. Temperatures will be cooler today at the noon hour up to 82 with a high of 87. We'll watch for a slight chance of storms early Saturday morning, and the heat will return tomorrow with highs in the 90s and strong storms Saturday night. From the Bob Mills Weather Center, I'm News on 6 meteorologist Stacia Knight.
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0: through the roadwork at 96th Street without much of a problem at all. Westbound on the BA from Garnett to I-44 looks good from that point into the IDL downtown. It's 10 minutes with traffic. I'm Randy Fuller.
1: As Blake, Reba, and Kerry say, there's no place like Oklahoma. But you already know that. 98.5 The Bull.

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5: Daniel doesn't like it when guys have those mustaches that they grow out sideways and then they curl them up. What is that? You don't like it because you're like, that guy is just desperate for attention.
6: Sometimes people with those particular mustaches, they're always baristas or bartenders. And sometimes I'm not crazy about the handlebar mustache.
5: Why?
6: With peace and love. I don't know. I think you're doing that for attention.
5: Well, I got to say that you've got a mullet.
6: And I was about to say, just as I got finished, I also have a ridiculous haircut, so I got no room to talk.
5: Yeah, I mean, you're desperate for attention, too.
6: I'm desperate.
5: You've carved lines into your haircut on the side.
6: You're right.
5: Are people noticing you more? Because you got a distinctive haircut.
6: Yes.
5: And people are saying, yeah, you're the guy.
6: I go to the store, and people are like, hey, man, nice cut.
5: But are they connecting you to 98.5 The Bull at
6: no.
5: all? They're just like saying, nice cut?
6: Mm-hmm.
5: Desperate for attention you are. What is it, the hole in your life that is only filled by the spotlight?
6: It's not that. It's that I like to do things like a tradition or something like that. Like every year from now on, probably as long as I can, I'm going to go to the lake on the 4th of July for the week, and I'm going to get a summer mullet.
5: Desperate for attention.
6: That's not desperate for attention, as you keep saying.
5: Desperate.
6: What happened to you? You can't say R anymore? Desperate.
5: You said despot.
6: I'm making fun of you for saying it earlier. But anyway, it's a thing. It's a tradition.
5: Right. But you'd hate the handlebar mustache because they're desperate for attention, yet you carve your head and then grow a mullet, and you're not desperate for attention.
6: Are you ready for me to reveal on the air the name of the mullet?
5: No, we're not talking about that.
6: It's on Facebook. It's out there already. Tyke thinks everybody would clutch their pearls.
5: I heard that Facebook post went up and that we started getting calls from bosses and things.
6: I did receive a couple of texts and emails from our, not local bosses, but our bosses from Oklahoma City.
5: Yes. So, this made it to the highest echelons of power. Within 3 minutes, they were like,
6: correct,
5: we don't know about this post.
6: There are two guys from Oklahoma City, very high up in the company, very powerful men.
5: Mm, they could crush you.
6: Andy and Houston. And they both reached out with compliments.
5: Oh, I thought they were complaining.
6: No.
5: Oh, because we don't get those calls. Like, nobody calls us. They call other people, and then we hear about it.
6: Right. But in my case, they reached out personally with compliments.
5: They did.
6: Yes.
5: Wow.
6: So why don't you, Tyke, do something different? Reinvent yourself. You need to be like Madonna and reinvent yourself every few years.
5: Let's be honest. Look at the canvas I'm working with. Would anything help?
6: Yeah.
5: All right.
6: I mean, you've looked in the mirror now. How old are you? About 51?
5: 40, in my 40s.
6: You can say how old you are. Stop being weird about it. How old are you?
5: 44.
6: So for 44 years, you've looked in the mirror, and I've known you for half of that, and nothing has changed about you. You haven't changed your haircut. Mm-hmm. You wear the same old rags you've always wore.
5: Mm-hmm.
6: Change it up a little. Mix it up a little bit.
5: Yeah. You know why I do this, right?
6: I really don't know why you wouldn't change it up at all. Why?
5: Well, because I live in the United States of America and I can do what I want.
6: You're free to not do anything. You're right.
5: You're right. So
6: don't
5: bad talking America.
6: Don't you want to feel good about yourself?
5: I'm fine.
6: Yeah. Psychologists would look at you and go, that is a specimen that my example of fine would be him. Mix it up a little
5: bit. Good shape.
6: Why don't you at least do one thing? Like,
5: what would
6: get
5: you
6: a
5: do?
6: Different haircut or something.
5: Huh? Like, okay, what kind of haircut should I get?
6: What would you like?
5: I don't know. I like what I got. That's the problem. I have no clue.
6: What I need to do is reach out and get a panel of experts to come in here and give you an advice, to give you a Tyke makeover.
5: Give me an advice.
6: A little Dirty Bird makeover. Yeah.
5: Okay.
6: First of all, we would get a fashion consultant. I think we might know somebody there. What else? We need hair consultant.
5: Mm-hmm.
6: Hmm. What else could we do to work you over a little bit? Hair, fashion.
5: I need to go get that laser treatment for sunspots because I grew up in the sun.
6: They just need to full blast you with a laser, buddy. Just full body.
5: Just paint me.
6: Just dust. We need to get a funeral home for an embalmer.
5: Right. We could embalm me.
6: I don't know. Maybe we should do that. We'll get a young person to help you out. Here's caller number one, probably calling to weigh in on the advice.
5: I don't know. I'm not a hot guy as it goes. I don't think that anything's going to help anyway.
6: Hello, it's Tyke and Daniel. Who's this?
2: You know it's Spud,
6: oh,
2: baby.
6: Spud. We tried to call Spud like an hour ago, and he doesn't answer, and now he calls in. Spud, you're a man that's fashionable and keeps up with the times.
2: Yes,
6: not a guy that can turn down his radio when he calls.
3: What is going on?
6: 5 years he's called in, and he doesn't know how to know. Don't hang up on Spud.
2: Yep.
6: Turn that radio down, Spud. If you were his fashion consultant, Spud, what would you do for him? What would you do to change Tig's appearance?
2: Make him look like a kid.
6: You'd make him look like a kid.
2: Yeah.
6: Okay. What does that mean exactly?
2: Yeah,
6: make him wear like a diaper?
2: No, not a diaper. Don't start no stuff.
6: Well, what do you mean?
2: He needs to look like, he needs to calm down, because he's still got the old man style.
6: Oh, so he's suggesting, Tig, that you need a younger style.
2: Yep. That's all you need, man. And don't let him talk about your age or your weight.
6: That's right, Tig.
2: I wish I could be your big. I wish I was as big as you.
6: You wish you were morbidly obese?
3: I got on the scale this morning.
6: Okay. Oh, he is actually down like 20, 30 pounds.
3: I weigh 165 pounds, almost 6 foot tall.
2: Yep.
3: Then I don't know where this fat stuff's coming from.
2: So, yeah. All right. It's better than having man boobs.
3: Yeah, Daniel does have breasts.
6: Whoa. I'm taking care of my man boobs too, buddy.
2: Okay. And you got them.
6: Hey, don't say that again.
2: You're not wearing them little girl blouses.
6: I wear gentlemen. You're the one that just told Tiger he's look like a kid.
2: Well, yeah. At least he looks like a kid, and then he fits in with them.
3: All right, Spud.
2: But you're not fitting in with them little vines.
3: Spud, go work on your crafts or whatever.
6: Thank you, Spud.
2: Hello.
3: All right. Okay.
6: He hung up on Spud. He's complimenting my
3: Friday.
6: Breasts.
3: He's fine.
6: Hey, it's Tig and Daniel. Who's this?
4: This is Kyla. I won the bullfight earlier.
6: You did? Kyla, if you could give Tig a makeover, what would you do? You were a barber. What kind of a cut do you think he needs? What could help Tig? He hasn't changed his appearance in
3: literally
6: 20, 30 years.
3: When I was like two, my mom started parting my hair, and then I just stuck with it. That's about it.
4: Yeah. I'd bring it in a little bit lower around the ears.
6: That's right.
4: Fade him up.
6: Mm-hmm.
4: Yeah. Texturize the top.
6: Right.
4: Yeah.
3: What?
4: But Tig, you go to like Great Clips, right?
3: Mm-hmm.
4: Yeah. You need to come get in my chair.
3: All right. Where's your chair?
4: It's at Pyramid Barbershop in Bartlesville.
3: Okay. Then I can go get that steak up there at Murphy's.
6: Wait, it's called Pyramid?
4: Yes. Pure Image.
6: Oh, Pure Image.
3: Mm-hmm.
4: Yes.
6: Well, Tig, you got to do that. Why don't you?
3: What does it mean, bring it down? I don't even know what that means.
6: You got to bring it down, buddy.
3: What does that mean?
4: So you know how, like, Daniel has it short around the ears?
3: Yeah.
4: Yeah, like... Bring it in, taper it up.
3: Tighten it up.
6: In other words, Tig, your hair on the side is like poofy, like Captain Kangaroo.
3: Like so a mushroom?
6: He looks like a mushroom hair.
4: It just needs to be more like modern and in style.
6: Now, that's two words that do not describe this man's haircut. Modern and in style, Tig.
3: That's why she's saying it.
6: All right. Well, will you take her up on her offer or no?
3: Yeah, I guess. I mean, like, what do I have to lose? When I go to Great Clips, you're just playing the lottery. You just get whoever's next.
6: Tig would go to Great Clips.
4: Exactly.
6: If they cut off a piece of his ear, he'd be back a month later because it's only like $14. How much do you charge at Pure Image in Bartlesville?
4: It's $30.
6: That's not bad, Tig. That's middle of the road, right?
4: I could give him the family discount.
3: Okay. How much is that?
4: Oh, it'll make it like, I could do like $25.
6: Look at him considering it. $5.
3: Wait, for your family, you'll knock off $5?
4: Yeah.
3: Well, your family.
4: I still got him with money.
3: All right. Well, I'll consider it. I got to sit in that chair.
6: You got to do it, buddy. And then you get a Murphy steak and eat
4: booking.
6: It away. There you go. Online book. She's plugging the business now. That's Pure Image in Bartlesville. Is that right?
4: Yes.
3: Just gave her $10,000 in advertising, but I still got to pay $25.
6: She'll buy $5 for you.
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0: Taste the Summers tomorrow in Broken Arrow. What's an easy way to find us down there, Daniel? Because we're going to be out there from 9 until 11 tomorrow. The Taste of Summer.
1: We are set up kind of on the side right next to the porta toilets.
0: So if you have to go to the bathroom, visit 98.5 The Bull, and then...
1: Our careers on fire, Tig, will be set up right next to all the porta toilets there at the Taste of Summer.
0: Right. I think it's a compliment.
1: How?
0: A lot of people have to walk 100 yards to hit that bathroom. We're going to be right next to them. I think they hooked us up.
1: Ooh, it's almost 8:20. You know what that means. We got to play a round of Password.
0: That's the next.
1: Coors Light prize pack.
0: Right after Kip Moore, this is The Bull, Tig and Daniel.

0: How about something you'd never forget? Winning a flyaway to see Lainey Wilson, and you instantly win a Coors Light prize pack. You're qualified for that flyaway. We're going to play another game of Password right now. Looking for you, caller number 9, 918-879-9898. And Daniel's given me the words this morning. This has been quite a controversial. I mean, it's freaking Password, and we've gotten in more trouble over this game.
1: I guess we shouldn't play it anymore. We should get rid of it. It's causing a schism in the community.
0: It is. We're trying to bring everybody together.
1: I mean, I had to apologize to Brian Gable earlier this week. A lady wrote me a nasty message on Facebook, said we were trying to humiliate a caller yesterday. Mm-hmm. So what happens? It's a game that... No wonder they had to take Password off the air so many years ago. I'm going to give Tig a password written on a slip of paper, and he's got 5 one-word clues to give you. And based on that, you must identify the password.
0: And here we go with caller 9.
1: Hello, it's Tig and Daniel. Who's this?
2: This is Jagger.
0: I can't understand what he just said.
1: You know how to pick them, Tig. What's your name again?
2: Jagger.
1: Jagger.
0: Like Mick Jagger?
1: Okay, buddy, can you turn down that radio, get settled in, and we will get going here with the very first password. This is for a Coors Light prize pack, and here is your very first password. Tig, 5 one-word clues and 5 one-word clues only, starting now.
0: Hair. Cut. Share. Employee.
1: One more clue, please, Tig.
0: Comb.
1: All right, Jagger, you've heard the clues. What is the password?
0: Are you there, buddy?
1: We must move along, Tig. I don't know what's going on here.
0: See, this game
1: is haunted.
0: Something's wrong with it. All right, let's see what we got here.
1: It's Tig and Daniel. Who's this? Do you have the phone potted up?
0: Yes, everything is on. Hmm. I can prove it to you. Listen to this. See, we got a dial tone.
1: All right.
0: 918-879-9890. Everybody gave up because we already had a contestant. Now we got to start this all over.
1: What the heck is this? I'm telling you that we've never had more trouble with the game ever. It's cursed. We need to get a priest in here.
0: Exorcism or something. 918-879-9898.
1: Calling back now, somehow.
0: Right, let's see what we got.
1: Hello, it's Tig and Daniel. Who is this?
3: Julie.
1: Julie, your bad connection there. If you could hop off the speakerphone here, and Tig will give you the clues one more time.
0: I forgot the clues I gave, but I think hair, comb, share, scissors. Employee.
1: All right, that's it. You heard the clues. What do you think, Julie?
3: I have no clue.
1: Men's. All right, it was a barber. Like, you can't get frustrated. You can't get mad at me for getting frustrated earlier in the week, and now you get frustrated.
0: Now you've, I caught it. I caught the bug.
1: That's because we just spoke to a lady in Bartlesville who was a barber. Here is your next password, Julie. Tig is going to give you 5 one-word clues. Starting, if you could turn that music down a little bit, Tig, starting now.
0: Orbit, rocket, stars, planets, asteroids.
1: Julie, do you have any idea? Would you like to hazard a guess? Hang on, buddy. Julie, are you there? What? Yeah. Dude, what is this game?
0: This thing is cursed. Like, what is happening?
1: Julie, can you hear it all? Are you okay, first of all? Is anything going on with you? Are you okay?
3: Yeah.
1: Okay, Julie, we must have a guess.
3: Spaceship?
1: It was just space.
0: Yeah.
1: In honor of SpaceX going going public this morning with Elon Musk, here is your third password. Julie, you haven't gotten a single one yet. I don't know if it's you or Tig. Let's see how he does with these 5 one-word clues.
0: E.T. visitors, space. 51. Huh?
3: Aliens
1: is correct. And finally, Julie, here is your final password. 5 one-word clues from Ty.
0: Gubernatorial, politician, state, stit.
3: Governor.
1: Governor is correct. And with that, Julie has won in password. Why'd you get so flustered, buddy? What is it about this game that drives us all crazy?
0: I don't know. Now I caught the bug.
1: Yeah, you're losing it. All right, Julie, congratulations. You've won a Coors Light prize pack, which is a Coors Light hat, a koozies, Coors Light shirt, and sunglasses. And then you're qualified to win that Lainey Wilson flyaway. Julie, do us a favor and give us three numbers and an animal.
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5: Isolated showers or storms may still try to pop up this morning, but better chances are now showing up for the afternoon. Temperatures will be cooler today at the noon hour, up to 82 with a high of 87. We'll watch for a slight chance of storms early Saturday morning, and the heat will return tomorrow with highs in the 90s and strong storms Saturday night. From the Bob Mills Weather Center, I'm News on 6 meteorologist Station Knight.
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3: 244 on your way to downtown. It's a 20-minute trip currently, and traffic flow looking really good in the Tulsa Metro right now with no accidents or stalls to get in your way. With traffic, I'm Randy Fuller.
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0: from, what was her name? Very nice lady. She works at Pure Image because Daniel's trying to update my look because he says I've had the same look since I've been about 2 years old. You want to jazz up my hair and stuff? And I looked it up about 45 minutes away. You think there's a chance she'd come here and cut my hair?
1: No, why would she do that?
0: Because we'll put it on social media and she'll get more business and that kind of stuff. She could drive down here.
1: A video of you doing anything would only hurt her business.
0: Bring that big old chair down here with that big pedal at the bottom or whatever.
1: I can't believe you're not willing to rise up on your hind legs and go out. First of all, you need to go to eat at Murphy's anyway. I've been telling
0: you
1: this
0: prices.
1: Forever. Okay.
0: Bartlesville.
1: Okay.
0: No, I want to go to Bartlesville. I want to go eat at Murphy's and go get my hair cut.
1: Let me tell you something about Bartlesville. You will not believe the amount of delicious restaurants they have there. And I mean, it ranges from like Murphy's all the way up to like super, super, super, super nice restaurants. I wish you could go into the Price Tower. I guess that's still closed.
0: Yeah, I'm looking forward to exploring, and I'm gonna have my updated look as I walk around Bartlesville. My new haircut, I guess. It's 98.5 The Bull, Tiger and Daniel.

0: 98.5 The Bull, Tiger Daniel. You can early vote. Daniel, they got some crazy rules for the voting booth, though. You can take a picture of your filled-out ballot if you want, like a selfie if you want. However, there's a technicality. You can take that picture, but you got to leave the building in order to post it on Facebook.
1: Well, this is America, a lot of buddy. Rules, I do what
0: then.
1: I want.
0: Oh, yeah, and then they're going to do
1: How
0: what they want.
1: How are they going to prove that I posted it whilst in the building?
0: I don't know. Maybe they've got a monitor. I don't know, but early voting is rolling for the governor and DA and all that stuff. Official election day is coming up Tuesday. This is 98.5 The Bull.

0: market open today, Tig. As you know, I have bought a share of SpaceX.
1: Well, you tried to buy three, but they only filled one share for you, right? You know,
0: that's just my luck. Okay, listen here, just to kind of give you an update on
1: this. The stock market is open right now.
0: Well, I guess it hasn't gone public yet, though. Yeah, I got it.
1: They don't expect that to go public till about lunchtime.
0: I got this thing on Robinhood, the app that people like me that just fool around the stock market a little bit. It goes, you are the 468th, 306,000th. allocated investor of SpaceX on Robinhood. So I'm going to get one share, and I'm about to be super rich.
1: Now, how much did that one share cost? $135?
0: Yeah, they expect about $135.
1: Yeah, they expect that, but you might be paying $170.
0: What's the most? What?
1: Yeah.
0: What you mean?
1: Well, you probably put in a market order, which means you got to buy it at whatever the price is when they get to you.
0: No.
1: What do you mean?
0: I said $135.
1: Oh, you put a limit on it. So you won't get it at all.
0: I don't know what that means. What does that mean?
1: If it's more than 135, they won't buy it for you.
0: Maybe I should get rid of this app. I don't know what it means. I don't know what I'm doing.
1: I mean, basically, if you didn't put a limit on it, it's going to make you pay whatever the stock price is at the moment they execute the buy.
0: Wait, so it could be more than 135?
1: Yes.
0: Oh, boy. I better move some money around.
1: Yes,
0: threading the needle with that,
1: buddy. Now you got it. Done
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3: Isolated showers or storms may still try to pop up this morning, but better chances are now showing up for the afternoon. Temperatures will be cooler today at the noon hour, up to 82 with a high of 87. We'll watch for a slight chance of storms early Saturday morning, and the heat will return tomorrow with highs in the 90s and strong storms Saturday night. From the Bob Mills Weather Center, I'm News on 6 meteorologist Station 8.
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2: Been really good. Traffic flow is moving right along and at posted speeds with no major delays, accidents, or stalls to get in your way. With traffic, I'm Randy Fuller.
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0: Daniel, sometimes we get caught up on what we want to eat, but have you ever hated eating just a ham and cheese out of the you know, the deli meat in the fridge and the Kraft single? Is that real cheese? What is that?
1: That's
0: a Kraft single.
1: It's something. I don't know exactly what it is, but I do enjoy it.
0: I went to the doctor and he gave me a list of things that I can eat and shouldn't eat, and I'm supposed to only have one piece of cheese a week.
1: Dead gum, Ty.
0: Yeah,
1: what's going on with you?
0: Yeah, and everything else is supposed to be green. But I got to say that I've been eating healthier, and guess what? Like, the other day I went to that Top Golf, what's it called? Top Sweets or whatever, mm-hmm. You know, where you go play fake golf. They had a hamburger, and it was delicious, but it was so rich to me. Like, once you get on a kick about eating salad, everything tastes almost... I've been drinking Diet Coke. There's no way I could drink a regular Coke now. Like, you almost get used to it.
1: Oh, I told you this for years. I started drinking Diet Coke probably back in the 90s. The thought of a regular Dr. Pepper right now is appalling to me.
0: It would be like drinking molasses or something compared to what we're used to. So once you get on one of those kicks, the food you used to like, you kind of lose favor with it. I don't know. Like, a hamburger to me right now, I don't know if I could do it. It's weird, man. I'm actually craving salad. And now I'm going to be sickly skinny in about 2 weeks. But
1: you know where you need to go if you're craving salad.
0: Where's that now?
1: Jason's Deli. They've got that salad bar.
0: Oh, they got
1: bar.
0: That thing?
1: And a Golden Corral's salad bar is decent, but then you're then tempted with all the other stuff on Golden Corral. But Jason's Deli salad bar, if you've forgotten it, pretty good.
0: But the dressing will get you. That's the problem. You got to go light on the dressing. And didn't your doctor tell you start a Mediterranean diet? That's like one good thing you could do.
1: They always, some doctors tell you that. My newest one realizes that I don't like fish. Mm-hmm. So he doesn't like push it.
0: Well,
1: doctors are just like, no, only Mediterranean.
0: Tzatziki's would be considered Mediterranean. I had a chicken gyro yesterday, only like 300 calories. Mm-hmm. And it was damn delicious.
1: Yeah, it's pretty. Tzatziki's is not bad.
0: Not bad at all.
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1: The Bull, Tig, and you know, I got my mom's safety deposit box key. But you know, like a safety deposit box, you know, some of them, I don't know if everyone works like this, but I have a key to one of the locks. She has the key to the other lock. So you have to go together to open the whole thing.
2: What does she have in there?
1: I have no, that's the thing. I don't know. She could have guns in there for all I know. I have no clue what's in that thing. But we have to go in there and we got to put our keys in at the same time and turn them like it's a nuclear
2: that's
1: football.
2: Weird.
1: Isn't that weird?
2: Yeah, you're probably going to get there and just open it. It's like seashells.
1: What if it's drugs? No, and then I get arrested.
2: I assure you it's going to be something like trinkets, seashells, sit-abouts.
1: Have you ever been in one of those rooms? It's kind of weird back there.
2: I almost feel like it's only, you see it in movies, and it's only for the vastly rich people.
1: I don't know what she's got in there. I don't know if it's rings or jewelry, but you go into the bank and then they take you in the back. They take you backstage.
2: And this still happens?
1: Yeah, I've got a key to a safety deposit box and you go back and then you pick your drawer. You know, it's like a post office box. You know, everybody's got a number or whatever. And you get to your number and you put two keys in, you twist it. And then you pull the drawer out, and then they've got a table that you set the drawer on, and then they pull blinds around you or like a curtain around
2: you.
1: Wow. So nobody knows what you got in there. So if you wanted to hide something, you could put it in a bank vault.
2: How much does it cost?
1: It's like a monthly fee.
2: Are we talking a lot here?
1: 30 bucks or something?
2: Oh, I'll do that.
1: But 30 times a year, that's almost $400.
2: I'll tell you right now what I would do. I would buy one, and I would get one of those cricket noisemakers, you know, that only chirp every, like, 10 minutes.
1: It drive the bank employees crazy. That's They're going right. to be looking for that cricket.
2: I might buy several just to hide several of those cricket noisemakers in the deep. P.O. box. They would, I mean, safety deposit.
1: They'd be in the hospital after
2: they
1: a while.
2: They would be furious.

0: Hey, you like ice cream, you can have it for breakfast tomorrow if you'd like, because Taste of Summer is happening in Broken Arrow tomorrow. 98.5 The Bull, me and Daniel, you can see his ridiculous haircut, his mullet and his shaved sideburn or whatever he's got going on. We will be there next to the porta toilet, so look for those, and then you can find Tyga Daniel.
1: Follow your nose to the Tyga Daniel table, right, where we'll have some squishies we're giving away. The kids love those. And since we're elderly now, they have us out there before it gets too hot from 9 till 11.
0: That's in Broken Arrow there on Main Street. For Taste of Summer tomorrow. Looks like the weather will cooperate in the morning.

0: Daniel.
1: I'm seeing on TikTok, you can now buy meals on Facebook Marketplace.
0: You mean like somebody cooks them at their house and brings them to you kind of thing? Or do you
1: I imagine you go pick it up. But yeah, you can get like just an example here. This is a few days ago. Homestyle chicken dinner. Tender baked and broiled chicken seasoned to perfection and served with homemade greens, simmered in savory chicken broth and fluffy rice. $15.
0: Now, this is a person at their house just cooking this? This is not a company.
1: This is a person, yeah. And two or three of these people around town. You can go pick it up at their house, or for extra like $5, $6,
0: they'll take
1: bring
0: it
1: to you. Yeah. What a great idea if you want to like have a home-cooked meal, but...
0: We've done that.
1: Have you? Is it good?
0: A lady cooks. She cooks. Hey, it's a pretty good deal for her, too, because... I mean, I think it's worth it because it's a huge tray. Like, you know when you go to a party and there's like that catering foil? It's a tray, a big tray, and you got to peel off the top. So she'll make like spaghetti or something, and we can eat spaghetti for like 4 days if we wanted to. It's $40, so we don't do it that often, but when we're in a pinch, we have done that before. And this lady, she has 9 other families she cooks for times $40 a day, and then she gives her kids the spaghetti. So in other words, she's making dinner anyway. She just makes a lot more every day and then charges 40 times. Now, what's 4 times 9?
1: I don't know.
0: What do you mean you don't know?
1: Like, you know how we know something?
0: That's $360 a day.
1: I'm too busy now. I've gone down this rabbit hole of looking at these meals. I had no idea that you get on Facebook Marketplace and buy meals.
0: Yeah, there's people that do that. They just cook extra food and then you take it to your house.
1: And what a great side hustle if you need extra money too.
0: $360 bucks a day.
1: You know, like everybody's grandmas are very good cooks. Imagine getting together with them and making these things.
0: Yeah.
1: Wow.
0: Not a bad gig.
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0: This is 98.5 The Bull. You've got Tig and Daniel.
1: I have some very good news for your son. In fact, is he awake right now, do you think? Is he available?
0: I could try to call him if you'd like.
1: If you can, I have some news that he is going to be particularly excited for.
0: Well, do you think it's worth waking him up? Because I bet he's still asleep.
1: I bet he is. I think he would want to hear this, and I think he'd want to know immediately.
0: All right, here I go. I'm going to dial him up. This is my little boy. Your godson, by the way. What's his... Oh, got to learn his number.
1: He just recently got himself a little Apple Watch, which is, you know, if you need to call him, we can get a hold of him, which I'm really happy about. And it's not... Apple Watch, you can't get on the internet and all that, but you can if you need to get a hold of somebody.
0: No, I don't know if he's going to wake up. He's going to love this.
2: Please leave your message.
1: He sent
0: me the voicemail.
1: Oh, my gosh.
0: My 10-year-old baby.
1: Had he answered, I would let him know. I got an email from GameStop because about 3 months ago, we had to go to GameStop, and in his little hands, he had, in one hand, his like piggy bank thing with his money in it. And the other hand, two Pokemon cards he wanted to send off and get what they call graded.
0: Oh, okay. Yeah, where they decide how pristine the card is or isn't, and then they attach a value to it.
1: And I just got an email that says, congratulations, Daniel. PSA has finished grading your cards. The results are in and your cards are graded. Your grade reveal is one click away inside your GameStop portal.
0: So you can look it up before you get the cards back?
1: Yes.
0: The value, okay.
1: And I'm trying to, smart. How much should we have to pay for that? Like $80?
0: It better be worth more than $80 then.
1: I have some bad news.
0: Oh, boy. Yeah, you pay all this money to get them graded, and then they come back worth less than you paid.
1: I think, boy, they're running a racket over there at GameStop with this, because you got to pay to get them graded, right? And that's like, I think it was $60, $70 for the two of them.
0: Yeah.
1: And then if they come back worth a lot, you have to then also give them a percent of that money.
0: That's ridiculous. That is a racket. So how much are they worth? You paid $80 for them to look at it with microscopes or something.
1: About $65, $70.
0: Oh, so you're at a deficit.
1: Not me. He.
0: Okay.
1: Well, but I think he just wanted the experience of sending him off, and he's excited. This is part of being a collector, right?
0: Yeah. I mean, he's got to learn somehow, and he's learned a little lesson here. You don't have to get every card graded.
1: I think, right. And I think the lesson that we need to learn is we should be the ones sending these cards off, because all they're doing is mailing them to the people.
0: Mm-hmm. And then it takes a while. Like, how many? I thought they would look at them like immediately, but they all waited like months, didn't
1: they? Say it'd be like, okay, 30 weeks, something like that. It was some crazy for a kid. He's 10 years old. A week to me used to feel like a year. Imagine taking those cards in and they go, okay, in 6 months, you'll have them back.
0: That would be like a million years to a 10-year-old.
1: Well, now you've got to take him all the way out to the GameStop to get his cards.
0: Okay. You decided you would handle the gaming stuff. I don't know anything about games.
1: Well, I took him out there so you can go get him to pick him up.
0: I'm not going to tell him about it, though. I'm just going to pretend like
1: it
0: didn't
1: happen. You'll probably get him, and then you'll just sneak him, and you'll keep him forever.
0: Why don't you take your nice Honda you have and take him over to GameStop and get that thing?
1: You make a good point. When you love your vehicle, it's a pleasure to be in your car, and I've got a 2026 Honda Passport Trail Sport, Tig. I knew I wanted something very safe after my car accident, and there was a list of things that I wanted in a vehicle. This Honda Passport Trail Sport checks every box. Good in snow, good just driving it regularly. If I want to go camping and go a little off-road, I can do that as well. It's the perfect vehicle for me, and I went to Don Carlton Honda and met with Sammy. I asked everybody in the building, I said, guys, you know, I got to get a new Honda, and who do I need to go see? Like five or six people said, Sammy at Don Carlton Honda.
0: It's such a good car that you're already being asked by people like me, can you help me move stuff?
1: Mm-hmm. Which I have said, no.
0: Yeah, he refuses to let me near the car for some reason.
1: I was thinking like, oh, in the wintertime, this thing will be great. It has remote start. If it's freezing cold, I can start this thing up and get in. It's going to be nice
0: and
1: warm.
0: That's fantastic.
1: How about this? In the summertime, it's got cooled seats in it. And I can also remote start it and the car be nice and cool for me. And the most important thing that you look for in a car is safety, and then price.
0: And so, and also you don't have a sweaty fanny.
1: Correct. Yep. Sammy has no sweaty fannies at Don Carlton Honda. You're going to be fonda the deal you get at Don Carlton Honda.
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0: So Daniel's on pins and needles. He bought one of them SpaceX stocks, but I heard it's not going to go public till like lunchtime today. So, and Daniel didn't put in what they call a limit order where he says, listen, if it goes above this price, I don't want it. You put in a market order, which means when they execute it, whatever the price is what you're going to pay. Mm. I hope that thing's about $4,000.
1: Well, you better hope the soup kitchen's open, because if that's the case, that would be I would never financially recover if I had a surprise bill of $4,000.
0: Elon Musk woke up a billionaire, and tonight he goes to sleep a trillionaire. He is the richest human being that's ever lived.
1: Now, what happens if that guy just wakes up this morning and falls down a flight of stairs?
0: I hope his kids are in his will then.
1: Well, surely they are.
0: I don't know. That guy names his kids like Xena the Warrior. I don't know what's going on with that guy. But he's a little wacky. And I guess maybe you have to be a little wacky to have $1 trillion. That's 1,000 billions. It's crazy. So we'll see how that goes and see if Daniel survives the stock market.
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0: Father Bull, a guy we kind of know. He's been on our show named Dusty Slay. I watched some of his stand-up again. He's a stand-up comedian. He's pretty funny. He's clean, you know. But he did start talking about those Afghan blankets. Mm-hmm. You know what? He's like, it's a blanket, but it's got holes in it.
1: Yeah.
0: What is that thing?
1: I know in the South, at least, everybody's grandmother or aunt knitted you one. And it is a blanket for those that really don't particularly want to be warm.
0: Yeah.
1: I don't really know what they're
0: what
1: supposed
0: are they
1: to
0: for?
1: Be. They're
0: and
1: they're
0: old,
1: there.
0: Old people love them on their legs. What? It's a blanket with holes by design.
1: Yeah.
0: That's a strange blanket to have, you would think.
1: For the man that almost wants to be warm.
0: No, you wouldn't take that hiking or anything.
1: It'd be great for the movies, though, I bet.

0: Daniel actually pays to use YouTube, so he avoids all the advertisements. But I don't pay all that money, and I got to sit through those stupid ads. And then every now and then they want you to answer a survey, like, which brand have you heard of the most? And it'll be like Panasonic and like Sharp and Magnavox. Like, that can't be good data, because all I do is click the first one I see so I can get past that ad.
1: Listen, some of the best money I spend is on YouTube Premium.
0: So when you go watch any YouTube video, like a news blooper, or you want to see like the basketball game ending or whatever, you don't have any advertisements.
1: Correct.
0: Can I get your login?
1: No.
0: Why not? I work here. It's good for the show.
1: Okay, here's my login. It's your email.
0: Mm-hmm.
1: And the password is your credit card number. So
0: yeah, we used to, since we work in the industry, everybody thinks we have like tons of free tickets that we just carry around in our pockets and stuff. And I always tell people, I said, listen, if you want free tickets, you got to tell me like 2 months in advance. It's always the day before kind of ask. And Daniel started telling people, you know what? I can get you some tickets. You go to Ticketmaster.com and I got a promo code for you. And the promo code is your credit card. It's kind of a jerk thing to say to somebody
1: because you're playing around.
0: You kind of make them think they're getting free tickets.
1: Here's what I'll do for you. You get YouTube Premium for a month, just try it.
0: Okay.
1: And I'll

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1: Oh, you would rather pay me than just share for free?
0: No, because you'll mess up my algorithm.
1: Oh, that's true.
0: Lord knows what you look at on YouTube, and I don't want a bunch of bullcrap on my...
1: That's true. Even without paying for it, it knows what I watch, and it knows what I'm likely to watch. And so when I open up my YouTube, it's always the same stuff for me, like police interrogations or a late-night talk show or whatever.
0: Right.
1: So it learns about you. So if I get on there, it's going to mess up your feed.
0: Like your son will come over to the house sometime, and there was a while there he liked to watch Hot Wheels videos. Mm-hmm. So then I get then served up a bunch of Hot Wheels videos.
1: Yeah, you don't want somebody.
0: I'm a grown man. I don't want Chris Hansen walking in and be like, what's going on here?
1: It's like Bluey.
0: Yeah, I don't want that.
1: Yeah, I get you.
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0: I guess we're celebrating Daniel's birthday this afternoon. And
1: I was going to ask you, Tig, last time we grilled out, we did sliders. We made little tiny burgers.
0: Yeah.
1: Should we just do the regular size burgers?
0: I like the sliders, man.
1: Do you?
0: Sometimes, like, a whole burger is just too much, man. And a slider, you could have two, and they go, okay, I'll have a third. Or you could just have two. I think you should go with the sliders. Who doesn't like a slider?
1: But then instead of having to grill, like, six burgers, you got to grill 100 burgers.
0: That's true. And Dano, I don't know. I've never heard of such a thing, but now you've become obsessed with broccoli suddenly. You didn't like it during your life, and then suddenly you're thinking about broccoli.
1: I think I'm just getting, like, old or something. Like, I always remember hearing old people talk about vegetables, and now that I'm kind of getting close to that, broccoli is my pleasure.
0: When my grandparents died, we cleaned out the house, and they had, I'm not kidding, they must have had 100 mason jars full of saved vegetables. You know, I don't know what that juice was, vinegar or something, but the green
1: pickled
0: beans.
1: Pickled, I suppose, yeah.
0: Yeah, I mean,
1: that's some people that lived through that Great Depression, buddy, where you're like,
0: you save
1: we're
0: everything.
1: Saving everything from
0: that's
1: now
0: That's right,
1: on.
0: And now it's so pathetic, you eat half a meal and just scrape the rest. It's pitiful.
1: I get your son a meal and he eats four bites of it and wants to toss it in the garbage.
0: It's the boom.

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1: I tell you, there's nothing better, Tig, than going to a casino for dinner, leaving dinner, and winning enough money to cover that meal.
0: That's a good feeling,
1: Woo!
0: Isn't it?
1: Yeah. If you could bottle up a feeling, that'd be the one to bottle
0: mm-hmm.
1: up.
0: There's some nice restaurants in a casino, too, and they can be, you know, pricey but worth it, I guess. But to have a $100 tab and then you go out and win $100, that's pretty sweet.
1: That's what I'm talking about.
0: Yeah.
1: I did that the other night. Did some craps. I tried to learn craps for 15 years. Somehow or another, Tig and I went, I think we took Caden to the Osage Casino and we stood at the craps table. Had to be 8 hours.
0: We were there
1: and
0: when
1: I finally learned it.
0: The craps table isn't open all the time.
1: Right.
0: So they opened it at like 4 p.m. and closed it at like 2 a.m. and we were there the whole time.
1: Yes, and after 8 hours playing side by side with Tig, I have finally now learned how to play craps. That was one of those things I didn't think I was going to be able to get.
0: When you play craps, it's the dice game where everybody stands around the table. Are you playing on a video or are you going up to the table?
1: Table.
0: Really? What was the bet?
1: Would just pay like $10. I don't do
0: this.
1: $10.
0: Yeah, that's still pretty pricey. I remember I grew up near the Gulf, and they had casinos down there, and there was one called President's Casino, and they had $1 craps. So that was okay.
1: Dude, you would make more money just, like, working a job than
0: it was just fun.
1: $1 craps.
0: The worst day you could have is losing $20.
1: What I like about it, it's a game that stretches out, like, the time, you know?
0: And everybody plays together, and that's exciting. Mm-hmm. I mean, you can bet against the shooter, the person who rolls the dice, but nobody likes that. So whenever somebody wins, everybody kind of wins.
1: I don't know how those, what would you call them, craps dealers or whoever they are with that silly stick and all that.
0: Yeah, they got a cane.
1: How do they keep up with that?
0: I don't know, man, but I did talk to a craps dealer.
1: First of all, it's called craps.
0: A craps dealer. You know, the guy who, like, counts the money and stuff and passes it out. That's like another level higher. Like, it's like the military. You start off on a level, then you move up to the next. And the people who do craps, they get paid more money.
1: I bet their day flies by because it's constant action. Don't you think?
0: Yeah, I think the worst is when I feel sorry for the people that are some of those weird games that aren't traditional, and they're just standing there all by themselves, just looking around.
1: An 8-hour shift just standing there has got to be awful. And you look over there, and there's like 50 people around the craps table. They're all having a great time.
0: And time's flying by for all those employees. Yeah, you're just sitting there just looking at... What are you looking at?
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2: I was all but 22, I think, at the time. I'd been out on the road, lonely at night. And it'd been a while, so it was on my mind. Well, I saw him walk in with his cowboy hat. And I thought to myself, I could use some of that. His boots like glass on a sawdust floor.

0: Dana, we got a big morning on, and in fact, this is for our early risers at 6:40. We want to reward you for waking up with us. And we've got tickets to see Post Malone and Jelly Roll at Razorback Stadium in Fayetteville.
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0: Greg and Daniel, how about this? Seeing Post Malone and Jelly Roll, a night you'd never forget. Not a long drive. It's at Razorback Stadium, Fayetteville.
1: How far of a drive is that?
0: Not too far. What, just under 2 hours or so?
1: Oh, really?
0: Yeah, it's not that far.
1: That's not bad at all.
0: Yeah, when Auburn plays there, I'm going to go up for a game. Because we went to Auburn, I'd love to see another SEC matchup. And I like going to visitor stadiums. I consider it a visitor stadium because we went to Auburn. But
1: you know who else is a huge Razorbacks fan is Bobby Bones. We had to go up there and meet up with him.
0: Yeah, that's right. Bobby Bones, he jumps on the field and stuff and gets everybody going with Pig Suey and all that.
1: Does he?
0: Yeah. And then, but he becomes friends with the head coaches. And then Bobby Bones, if you become friends with them, they all get fired.
1: Oh, is that what has happened?
0: they fired.
1: Gosh,
0: like,
1: what an awful job to be a college football coach. You can win the national championship 1 year and literally be fired the next year.
0: Auburn did it.
1: What an awful, and it's a crazy position because you'll be fired. You won the national championship. Next year, they're like, all right, we're going to fire you. We want you out of here. Here's $100 million. Give these guys $20, $30 million after they let them go.
0: I want my boy to be a college football coach. And I don't care if he's good at it, because if you stink at it, they pay you a lot of money. And if you're good at it, they pay you a lot of money. It's a win-win. What happens to me and Dano if we get fired?
1: Zero.
0: They just say, you know, what do they always say in those emails? They go, we wish them the best or something at the end of it. Mm-hmm. That's what you get. We wish them the best in their future endeavors. But coaches, they get $15 million to go sit at the beach and look at fish.
1: Ugh.
0: So that's what we got Monday. Post Malone Jelly Roll, Razorback Stadium. And that's all Monday. Have a great weekend. Tiger Daniel.
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98.5 The Bull. I got another one of those Wee Street Eye Center prize packs. 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

0: 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Well, Zach Brown said he's getting a little bit of grief online. He's going to be singing the national anthem at UFC Freedom 250. And he said he's not going to let that stop him or bring him down.
1: Man, I'm there for the troops, man. I'm there to honor America. I'm there. This is patriotism, not politics. I love this country. I love all the people that have sacrificed so that I can live my American dream and that everyone that lives here gets a chance to do that. I'm a massive UFC fan, and it's history, man, getting to be part of American history, man.
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98.5 The Bull. If you're looking for stuff to do this weekend, Tulsa Drillers are in town. They got games through Sunday. Hopefully, rain won't spoil it. I know we got rain overnight and early. Here's Jordan Davis on The Bull. Even

0: There's Taylor Swift. I knew it. I knew you. 98.5 The Bull. Hey, tomorrow, make plans to go hang out with Tig and Daniel. They're going to be at one of the most fun events of the summer. I'd say Bluebell's Taste of Summer. That's where you get all you can eat ice cream. So you really can't beat that. That's the main headline there. But Tig and Daniel also out there. They're going to be out there from about 9 to 11. And while supplies last, they got squishies for the kids tomorrow. But the event is going on 9 to 3 at Central Park on Main in Broken Arrow. But again, Tig and Daniel at their 9 to 11 at the Taste of Summer.
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0: That's brand new from Riley Green. That's Think Is You Drunk on 98.5 The Bull. I'm Dina. Don't forget, if you ever miss Tig and Daniel, well, you just really don't have to, because they got a podcast that's pretty much a replay of their show. You can listen to that wherever you listen to those, but also on that Bull app.
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If you get a chance this weekend, would you become one of our music influencers? 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

So I saw a coyote chasing a jackrabbit today, but neither one seemed emotionally committed to the outcome, you know? 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

98.5 The Bull, if you're looking for stuff to do this weekend, don't forget Tulsa Oilers have a game tomorrow night. So just in case it's raining, that's some good fun indoors. I think game time's about 7:05, BOK Center. Here's Bailey Zimmerman, Chevy Silverado on The Bull.

0: is Eric Churchill of View on 98.5 The Bull. Hey, tomorrow, go see Tig and Daniel. They are at one of the most fun events of the summer, Bluebell's Taste of Summer in Broken Arrow. It's going on from 9 until 3 tomorrow. And I think the main headline here is all you can eat, Bluebell ice cream. So how delicious is that? It's definitely fun for the whole family. They got stuff to do for the kids. It's always a good time. Tig and Daniel are going to have squishies for the kids while supplies last, and they're going to be out there 9 to 11. So if you want to see Tig and Daniel, get out there a little early, first part of the event. But again, it's going on till 3 at Central Park on Main in Broken Arrow, Taste of Summer.
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98.5 The Bull. Looks like a chance of rain throughout the weekend, but hopefully not in the evenings. I know tonight is supposed to be overnight and early, so hopefully that won't mess up Drillers baseball. They got games through Sunday. Definitely something fun to do. 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

We can't do anything about all those orange traffic cones in Tulsa, but we can keep you entertained while you're navigating them. 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
1: Looking forward to seeing those guys, Flatland Cavalry. They're going to be here in less than a month. They're going to be at the Cove at River Spirit. That show's coming up July 9th. Ought to be a good one. Here's Luke Combs, Fast Car on the Bull.

0: Zach Bryan on 98.5 The Bull. Happy Friday. We're almost to the weekend. Something you need to do over the weekend is get yourself registered to win a flyaway from Coors Light to see Lainey Wilson in Detroit in August. 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One of them, you need to wait till Monday. 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

0: Brandon Lake and Cody Johnson on 98.5 The Bull. I'm Dina. Hey, tomorrow we got stuff for you to do. We've got Taste of Summer going on. Bluebell's Taste of Summer. All you can eat ice cream. It's a lot of fun. Obviously, great place to take the kids. Great place to take the whole family. And Tig and Daniel, they're going to be out there tomorrow. They're going to have squishies for the kids while supplies last. So get out there early. They're going to be out there from 9 to 11 tomorrow morning with those squishies. And of course, tons of ice cream. But the whole event, it's going on 9 to 3. It's at Central Park on Main in Broken Arrow. But go see Tig and Daniel if you can tomorrow at A Taste of Summer.
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4: 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All right, today is one of my favorite days.
5: Thank God it's TGIF.
6: Really? Oh, thank God. Oh, thank God.
7: Are we live?
8: Count it down. Go.
1: 5, 4, 3, 2, 1.
9: Let the show begin.
0: Well, welcome back.
10: Yeah.
0: We say we fire things up and get a weekend kicked
10: Let's
0: off.
10: Do it, man. Here. Yeah. Weekend? Are you kidding me?
0: I'm ready to do this thing, man.
10: Yeah.
0: How's the weather in St. Louis right now, T-Ball?
10: It's been pretty good. I think we're going to get a little rain here, but not too much, but it's been pretty good.
0: I just asked because
10: hot, though. It's mid-90s.
0: Third level Hades here in Nashville this week.
10: Yeah.
0: It's
10: humid, hot.
0: Yeah,
10: that's what you're looking for.
0: Freaking miserable outside. Can't, you know, we finally hit that. And I knew it was coming. It happens every year about this time. Can't even walk to the mailbox without needing a shower when you get back in the house.
10: I cut the grass yesterday.
0: Oh, have mercy, dude. Mm-hmm. What do you mean you cut the grass?
10: On one leg.
0: You can't cut the... Do you not even pay attention to what the doctors are saying to you?
10: They said I could push a mower. It's like a walker.
0: I believe that's a lie. That's what I believe.
10: It's like a walker.
0: I believe that is a flat out. No, that is a Washington, D.C. level line of bull butter is what that is.
10: I asked him.
0: Put my walker down and push the lawnmower.
10: Yeah.
0: I mean, I'm happy that you got to get some exercise. But come on, man. We already had to do a month without you. Jeez. You're a terrible patient. You know that?
10: Well.
0: Terrible patient.
10: Better than just sitting there.
0: I guess so. Yeah. We're glad you're here. We're going to have some fun today. I got some great news. I finally found the note that Pancake left before he went on vacation.
10: Oh, you did, because we've been looking for 2.5 weeks.
0: Trying to figure out when the heck Pancake was coming back. Nobody could remember. I mean, because I can't remember, you know, 2 hours ago because, you know, ADD and T-Wall was, you know, hanging out with the Grim Reaper for about a month. And so we didn't remember when Pancake was coming back.
10: Yeah.
0: But he'll be back Monday.
10: Oh, great.
0: Yes.
10: That's good.
0: We will have the whole band back together on Monday, and I'm very excited about that.
10: You got to have a story.
0: Oh, you know there's stuff coming. I can't wait to find out.
10: I wonder if he got caught speeding on a Vespa in Italy. That would be funny, wouldn't it?
0: He was speeding on something. You can bank on that.
10: Right.
0: Probably not that. You know, he'll have to tell us about this Monday, but his wife signed him up for gondola lessons. He had to, which is funny to me because he's rowing a boat. How long could that class last?
10: You got a stick in a boat. Come on.
0: Stand up on the end of the boat and sing That's Amore while you rowed a boat. I don't know. We'll find out what he did on Monday. But right now, we got business to tend to, and that's to make sure that you are smarter when you leave our show than you were when you showed up. So let's dive right in and make that happen. T-Wall, what you going to be teaching us today, man?
10: Well, when you think of the Middle Ages, you think of Europe and where, you know, he's been and stuff like that. But books in the Middle Ages were often chained to shelves because they were so valuable. Before the printing press, books were copied by hand, and it could take months or years to do one book. So a single manuscript could cost somebody what they earned in a lifetime just for a book.
0: Wow.
10: So chaining books to library shelves was standard practice to prevent them from getting stolen. To put it in modern day terms, it's kind of like the key to the bathroom door at a crappy little roadside gas station in the middle of nowhere.
0: That's right. Yeah.
10: You know, it's attached to a cinder block.
0: Yep. We're not losing that key again.
10: No.
0: No, sir.
10: Uh-uh. Right.
0: Yes, you can use the restroom if you can drag this spare tire around there with you. Sure thing.
10: Yep. That's how I do it.
0: Like that and the pin at the bank. Why has the pin at the bank always got a chain on it?
10: I don't know. They should put their name on it and call it advertising.
0: Stupid chain's never long enough either.
10: Nope.
0: So here's what I got for you. This is kind of interesting. There's a guy named Isaiah Dixon. You probably don't know that name. He was a former Maryland state legislator. Back in 1978, he was in office there in the state of Maryland. Mr. Dixon was 5'1" tall. He was not a big man. He was a little fella like Pancake. And while he was a Maryland state legislator, he attempted to introduce legislation in the state of Maryland that would make it against the law to play the Randy Newman song Short People on the radio.
10: Yeah.
0: It didn't make it through. He didn't get it passed because everybody just looked at him and go, dude, you got little man disease. Relax. Yeah. You're going to be fine.
10: I bet he was busy driving that little sports car. You know how they
0: do. If you're not familiar with Short People by Randy Newman, you can do one of two things. You can look it up on YouTube, or you can ask Pancake about it, because he's got feelings about that song, too.
10: Yeah, he does.
0: Strong, strong feelings.
10: Bad feelings, yeah.
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0: Whether you're headed to the gathering place or cruising down the BA, thanks for making us part of your afternoon. We're Broadway and Friends on 98.5 The Bull. A little interesting stat for you here. This comes up in the conversation over the weekend when you're hanging out with your folks. Bring this up and see what happens. Ask, like if you're in a group of 10 people, ask this question. Okay. How many of you have never played the game of Monopoly?
1: Oh, man. I bet that's, well.
0: How many hands you think are going to go up?
1: Depends on how old the people are in the group, but I would say at least half have played, don't you think?
0: Well, 5% of people in America who are adults, 5% of American adults, say they have never played a single round of Monopoly. Not one.
1: Wow.
0: Now, the follow-up question to that would be, those of you who have played Monopoly, how many of you actually finished a game? That's a totally different thing.
1: Yeah. Because you know, it played by the real rules.
0: If you play by the rules, it takes 3 years to play a game of Monopoly. Yeah, it's ridiculous. Right. So here's what we found out. A little over half, 53% of people say they have played Monopoly many times. I'm in that category. 28% they have played it several times. 12% say once or twice. And 3% don't know. And those people should, if you don't know, if you

0: played Monopoly in your life, you shouldn't be allowed to vote. I mean, that's a pretty easy thing, right? Either you did or you didn't. What do you mean you don't know if you played Monopoly? Come on, just answer the dang question.
1: You got to know if you played. You don't have to know how many times you played.
0: No.
1: You got to know that you
0: did
1: played.
0: Did you ever, I mean, was there a top hat in front of you on a board? Mm-hmm. Were you, I mean, did people
1: did
0: go to jail?
1: Did you have a go-to piece? Did you have a go-to?
0: You know, I always tried, but people always.
1: I like the race car.
0: I like the horse. Remember the horse? I don't even know if they still have the horse anymore, but he was like raring up.
1: He's
0: cool, like the Lone Ranger horse or something. And somebody always beat me to the horse. And now I don't even care. If we're playing Monopoly now, because I know I'm settling in, you know, till the seasons change. So I just take whatever's left and everybody else picks their piece. What about you? What was it you said you liked, the car?
1: Yeah, well, that's kind of a new one. I think the Battleship was another one that was a good one there.
0: Okay. All right.
1: The original ones.
0: Now, as you know, unless you're part of that 5% of people who've never played Monopoly, I don't even understand that. I don't know how you grow up in America and not play Monopoly.
1: Everybody had one.
0: Everybody. I mean, I don't know that I've ever been in a house that didn't have a Monopoly game in it. It was old. I mean, you know, some of them that secondhand Monopoly with the duct tape holding the box together and stuff. Yeah. But still, it's there somewhere.
1: Didn't have much money left in it.
0: And right? But you know, people like made their own pictures of money, put it in there, that kind of stuff. Now, Monopoly can be a little divisive. Mainly because no one knows the rules and everybody just makes up their own rules.
1: Right.
0: And like, you can leave your family playing Monopoly and go to three houses down on your street and another family's playing Monopoly and you sit in on their Monopoly game. Mm-hmm. You're not playing it the same way they are because they made up their own rules just like
1: you
0: did.
1: You get a motel instead of houses and this stuff.
0: People and there's some people that are like, we are going to play by the rules that are in the box. And, the rules that are in the box are why it takes, you know, people have birthdays and stuff waiting for that game to end. But, like, one of the things that I always did, but the way we played it in my family, and I guess it's because my family had stuff to do or something because we were trying to get on out, was like, you know, you're supposed to buy, was it four houses on a property before you can get a hotel on that
1: something
0: property?
1: Something like that, yeah, right.
0: And that's not the, you know, we would just go, and you're also supposed to buy all three of the colors before you can put
1: anything. You can't put houses on anything unless you got
0: that's not how we played
1: properties.
0: It. Now, if you landed on something, it was fair game. You could buy it and you could immediately put a house on it if you wanted to. And if you hit it again, you could put another house on it. But, you know, and I know that sounds crazy to some people, but we could play a game of Monopoly in a couple, 3 hours as opposed to a couple, 3 months. That's all I'm saying. Everybody plays it different.
1: I see what you're doing in Mississippi.
0: Some people are sticking the money, you know, under the thing, and if you land on some spot, you get to collect the money. And it's, you know, I don't know.
1: Most people need four houses to get a hotel. You guys needed three trailers just to get a house.
0: Yeah, well, I mean, you know, it was special. They made a special game for us down there in South Mississippi. It worked out fine. I thought that was kind of interesting, too. You might think that board games are kind of going the way of the dinosaur, but they're really not. During this survey that they took, they talked to people about that. And younger generations, you know, people that are under the age of 18, they're like, hey, listen, we love to play board games. And they say they not only have they played some of the classics like, you know, Monopoly and that kind of stuff, but they also have played some. And I will tell you this, if you haven't been to a place where they sell board games, and like if you go into Walmart or Target or somewhere like that, and you go to the toy section and go to the aisle where the board games are, it's insane how many board games there are. I mean, there must be 200 different games like in one store that you. And there's games for everything now, and so the kids are saying, you know, they like to play Wingspan. I'm not even familiar with that one. Ticket to Ride, Catan, that kind of stuff. Older people are more into the classics like Scrabble and Yahtzee and Monopoly and all that kind of stuff.
1: Oh, man, we always had Yahtzee. When I was grown up, and I would go over to my mom and dad's house, and we'd play Yahtzee at the kitchen
0: table. Oh,
1: Yahtzee's
0: fun, man. Who doesn't want to play Yahtzee? And I like Yahtzee because you can get that done while you're eating lunch. You know, it doesn't take a long time to play a round of Yahtzee. Mm-hmm. You can just get in there and get it done, move on with your life. Now, here's something else I thought was interesting because I feel like this number is low. I think some people lied on this survey. 13% of people say when they're playing a board game that winning is very important to them.
1: Oh, I know some people like that,
0: 31% say winning is somewhat important to them. Now, I'm just going to tell you where I land on that. I didn't come here to lose.
1: Yeah.
0: I mean, I'm happy that the family's together and we're all around the table and we're enjoying some time together, but I didn't come here to lose. And don't be acting like I did, because I came to play. And if I'm playing, I'm playing to win. I'm not playing soccer. This ain't the World Cup. I'm not playing a tie. I'm playing to win. And I don't care if you're 80 or 12. You about to get waxed. That's all I'm saying, because I came to play. You know, I always tell you this, I didn't let my kids beat me at games when they were three and four, because, mm-hmm. You know, you got to teach them that sometimes you don't always win. That's just, right. Just the way it is. And that's the lie. And I probably need some help. I don't know.
1: I only have one kid, so we tied a lot. There's a lot of ties. Every time we went to a putt-putt place, hey, we tied. Tied again.
0: That's something we do every time.
1: Because I'm like you. I wasn't going to lose.
0: No. Heck no. Not no.
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1: Some sun breaks returning this afternoon, a warm and muggy one, a high of 87, still about a 30% chance for a few more isolated storms to pop back up late in the day. Another complex of storms possible near and north of Tulsa early Saturday morning. Back to the heat Saturday afternoon, a high of 92. More storms Saturday night into Sunday morning. For the Bob Mills Weather Center, I'm News on 6 meteorologist Stephen Nairns.
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1: Are you watching the finals, T, with the hockey and the basketball, either one or both?
2: Crazy, man. The Knicks were down 29 points the other night.
1: That was a heck of a comeback.
2: Yeah, one on a tip in at the end.
1: No, I didn't watch it. I just read about it.
2: They kept showing like Jerry Seinfeld out there. They showed Adam Sandler was out. I think Taylor Swift was in the audience and all kinds of people like that. Yeah.
1: I don't know why. I don't know why. I just don't care for basketball that much. Never have. I don't know why. It just never appealed to me. Probably because I'm a sucky athlete. I don't know. But I can't sit down and watch a basketball game. And I'll go, you know, when we lived in Oklahoma.
2: It's just all up and down, up and down, up and down until the end.
1: I guess. I mean? I've gone to like, to see when the Thunder were in Oklahoma. I went and saw the Thunder play one time. And I've been to a couple of, there was a WNBA team in, I think they were in Tulsa. That I went and watched play a couple. And it's fun. I just like going to live sporting events. I don't really care what it is. But basketball is just not my thing, man. Mm-hmm. And as much as I love hockey, and I do love hockey, it's all I can do to watch it on TV.
2: Well, it's hard to follow.
1: It's hard
2: But if you're at the game, it's a whole other game.
1: Totally different.
2: Yeah.
1: Totally different when you're there.
2: Yeah.
1: So I really have not been watching either one of these things. I've just been kind of keeping up with what's going on. But it's funny because, you know, both of these, they're kind of like the World Series. It's a best of seven, right? Mm-hmm. And, you know, you think about that. I think pretty much every sport is a best of seven except football because there's no way. There's just no way. You can't have the Super Bowl be a best of seven because by the time you get to game seven, the cheerleaders are going to be on the field because no one else is going to be able to walk at that point.
2: Exactly.
1: Yeah. And so all these things are best of seven. And if you've never paid any attention to the comedy of Brian Regan, I highly recommend that you look this cat up and pay attention. He is so, so funny. And he's one of those guys, kind of like Jerry Seinfeld. He looks around at stuff that we all look at every day, but he sees it a little differently than we do.
2: Right.
1: And so he has an interesting take on the best of seven series. And I thought this would be an appropriate time to share some of Brian's words of wisdom.
3: The basketball playoffs and the hockey playoffs happening. I always love whenever there's a best of seven series, because then I get to hear my favorite sports reporter question. Would you consider this a must-win game? You know, they always feel like they have to say yes. Yeah, we want to win it. It's very important, you know. Got our uniforms on it. Anyway, might as well try. But it's not always the right answer, man. It's a math question. I wish I would answer that question honestly. It's a best of seven. You're down one game to nothing. Would you consider this a must-win game?
4: No.
3: No, we can lose tonight. We can lose tomorrow night, too. We don't want to, but that wasn't your question. You asked if it was a must-win game, and if you'd ever taken a rudimentary math class, you'd already know the magic number's three. When you're down three, then you must win them or you're out.
2: Right. That's great.
1: Yeah. You know, it's funny because he ain't wrong.
2: Yeah.
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0: Today's Hot Country on 98.5 The Bull. We just don't handle things ourselves anymore. And no. I don't know why, you know, stuff will happen. And you don't have to get the authorities involved in everything that happens in your life.
1: You call the manager. You got to call the police.
0: You can just handle. You know, you just cowboy up for a second and you just handle it. That's the perfect example right here. There was a Delta Airlines flight about a week ago that was flying from Fort Lauderdale, Florida out to L.A., and they were forced to change their flight plan and land in Atlanta because a passenger on the plane named Cody Maluk slapped a flight attendant on her bottom hard enough that she said it made her body lurch forward when did it. Okay. And here's why he did it. And then I'm going to tell you why. I just don't handle stuff anymore. The flight attendant passed him by when she was doing the beverage service, because she said it looked to me like he was asleep.
1: I could see that,
0: And so she just kept walking.
1: Don't want to bother the guy.
0: Of course not. And so she's coming back a few minutes later, and that's when Cody decided this would be a good time to slap her on her backside just to get her attention. And she said she felt the slap with sufficient force to cause her body to move forward. She turned around, she looked, and Cody was holding his hands up in the air like, I didn't do nothing.
1: It wasn't me, yep.
0: And another flight attendant said, I seen it, I seen the whole thing. And she said, I saw it. I heard her yell, and I turned, and I saw her lurching forward like she had been pushed. So they went and told the pilot. And the pilot was like, man, dadgummit, okay, I guess we're going to Atlanta. And so they landed in Atlanta, and they had to call the cops in Atlanta, and the cops had to call the FBI because the local police doesn't handle problems on airplanes. So the FBI comes in, and they conduct an investigation, and they take Cody off the plane and take him into that room in the back. And he finally said, yeah, I did. I gave her a little smack, but it wasn't hard enough to make her move forward. She's making that part up. Well, the problem, Cody, is that you touched the woman and you shouldn't have.
1: Yeah, that was not called for.
0: And this is why I say we don't handle things anymore. There was no reason for that plane to divert to Atlanta.
1: I never have understood that, because guess what? Los Angeles, where they were headed, they have police there as well.
0: I bet there's an FBI thing there in Atlanta.
1: I'll bet they got them.
0: But I don't even think you need to involve any of those people. This woman should have turned around and absolutely cold-cocked Cody right in his face, and then gave him a drink by pouring one over his head.
1: Yeah.
0: And I bet you that would have been the end of him swatting women on the butt on the airplane, and probably would have got a big round of applause. And the plane would have went to L.A., and everybody could have gone and done their L.A. stuff instead of having to stop in Atlanta. Because God help you, if you stop in Atlanta, you're going to have a layover. You can count on that. We just don't handle stuff. You know, there was a time when women wouldn't put up with that nonsense. You smack a woman on the butt, and she didn't want you to smack her on the butt and in like 1994. And what would have, you'd have had a black eye when you got to L.A. That's what would have happened. But now, everybody's so dang afraid to do anything. We got to call the FBI. And now we got a whole incident now. There's reports got to be filed. And the fact of the matter is, Cody is a jackleg. And he should have been throat punched real quick and had a beer poured over his head. And that would have been the end of it. And he'd have learned a valuable lesson. Because if he'd have tried anything else, I feel like more people would have gotten involved and started throat punching him.
1: And he doesn't get that little 2-inch cup of Coca-Cola.
0: No, you know what?
1: And he doesn't get his little bag of pretzels.
0: No, sir. It's a direct flight to L.A., and I don't know how long that takes from Fort Lauderdale, but I bet you're going to be thirsty when we land, Cody.
1: Yeah, you are.
0: And that's your fault. We just don't handle stuff anymore, man. We just don't.
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0: Tig and Daniel don't care when you listen. 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
1: Man, this is some bull butter right here is what this is. This woman, she is a server at an Olive Garden in Georgia. And she had a customer that apparently she waits on all the time, like this particular, and I don't know if the customer's man or woman, they never really said, but the customer comes in and apparently requests this lady because she does such a good job, right?
2: Okay, that's fair.
1: And so the customer had not been in for about a month, and then the customer came in one night last week and said, hey, I want her to be my waitress, and so they put the customer over in that area, and she took care of the customer and did all the things she was supposed to do, and his bill was $38. He left her a $700 tip.
2: Oh, wow. That's cool.
1: On a $38 ticket. And to that, I say, God bless you, sir. If I could do that, I would do it every time I went out to eat. If I got good service, I would do it every single time. If I had the financial wherewithal to give somebody that kind of unexpected blessing,
2: to be able to do that,
1: I would do it constantly, man. Yeah. But I don't. But this person does. And not only did they write 700.00 on the tip line. Under that, they literally wrote the words $700.
2: So they would make sure that they got the money.
1: Yeah. Make absolute certain that everybody involved realized, yes, I intended to give her a $700 tip. Now, I'm going to let her mother tell you what happened next, because the young lady, I guess, did not want to... I don't know. She didn't want to make a big deal out of it for whatever reason. But her mom was not happy about it. And so she went online, and this is what she said.
3: She received a $700 tip on a $30 tab from a regular customer that hadn't been in a while. She didn't notice it until after he left. When she took it to the manager told her to put zero in the tab because that was just too much money to hand out. Clearly, she was upset. Her manager then said to her that she's here to do a job, and if she can't do it, then she needs to leave. My daughter got herself together, completed her shift, and at the end of the shift, they then told her that they could give her 20%. So they gave her $6 on the $700 tip. Today she was going to go in, which she did. They just fired her. So she's like, I don't want to leave because why all of a sudden do I have a $700 tip and I'm fired the next day? So they tell her that they're calling the police. And she's like, good, call the police because you're stealing my money.
1: Mm-hmm. 100%.
2: They are.
1: And did you hear what the manager said? You're going to need to put zero on that line. Because $700 is too much cash for us to hand out. Now, I don't know how they do tips at the Olive Garden. I'm assuming right. At the end of the night, they add it all up and you get that money out of the till, I guess, is how that works. I don't know. I have no idea, but that's what it sounds like, right? And he was like, yeah, I don't want to take $700 out of our money. Well, it ain't your money, sir.
2: Yeah, somebody's giving you that to give to her.
1: Yeah, let's start with that. And let's continue and look at the fact that and it was a guy apparently, not only did he write the number, he wrote the words $700. Right. He clearly intended to give this young lady a $700 tip. Yeah. As a matter of fact, the person who reported on this reached out to the guy. I don't know how they tracked him down, but they reached out to the guy. And he was like, yeah, I pulled up my credit card stuff online. And sure enough, it was $38. I thought it was going to be $738, but they didn't charge me the $700. They just charged me the $38. And so that's how it ended. And they gave her 20% of the original price of the ticket, which is why she got $6. She got 20% of $38. So she got $6 and some change when she was supposed to have gotten $700. I hope that she has hired an attorney by now. There's no word.
2: Bucks.
1: There's no word on whether or not any kind of legal action is happening. But I would imagine that somewhere out there, because here's the thing, you got to think if that manager did that to her, he did it to somebody else.
2: Yeah.
1: And maybe not even on big tips like that. Maybe, $50 is a little much. We're going to give you...
2: $100, way too much.
1: Yeah, we're going to give you $18. How about that? Does that sound good? Now, you go and finish your shift or you go find another job. I mean, it just sounds like that's the kind of person that we're dealing with here. And you just robbed this woman of $700 and then fired her over it.
2: Yeah.
1: Because she had the nerve to question you about it the next morning. And I'm like... Dang, man, that's some radio stuff right there.
2: You know what?

0: I think it is.
1: What?
0: I think that's how they pay for those free breadsticks.
1: Is that it? Sure. You know what? Yeah. You may be on the zone. Yeah. $700 probably buy a lot of breadsticks, man.
0: Yeah, I would.
1: That's just, but that ain't right. You can't do that. It's not fair. I shouldn't be paying for, no, that's not right.
2: Broadway and Friends on 98.5 The Bull.
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3: Quiet, muggy weather across the area, but there is a slight chance of an isolated thunderstorm tonight, mainly from Tulsa north and east, an overnight low at 71. As we look into our Saturday, a pretty good day, but morning showers and thunderstorms will start it off, especially from Tulsa north. By afternoon, we'll be up to near 92 muggy degrees with stronger south winds of 15 to 25. 80% chance of thunderstorms for our Saturday night, some of those severe. 30% chance of a shower or thunderstorm on Sunday, and a high temperature only around 76. From News on 6, I'm meteorologist Travis Meyer.
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1: So not too long ago, and T, I was trying to remember. I don't remember if this was before or after your medical episode. I don't remember if you were here or not. We were talking about this. But we had this story about a DoorDash driver here in Nashville. He was like in his early 80s. I want to say he was like 82 or something. And this woman ordered dinner, and she saw this gentleman approaching her house with her food. And she said, the poor guy could barely get up my front steps. And so she went out and had a conversation with this dude. And she was like, sir, what are you doing? Why are you being a DoorDash driver? And he explained to her that, I don't know exactly what the situation was, but his wife had gotten ill and she needed some medicine that their Social Security or insurance or all the above, whatever, wasn't covering. So he had to unretire and get himself a job so he could get his wife the medicine that she needed. And that's why the 82-year-old guy was out delivering DoorDash. And this woman, it just crushed her. And so she went on and started a GoFundMe account for this guy. And then like 2 weeks later, gave him $350,000.
2: Oh, wow.
1: Right?
2: Yeah.
1: Now that was last month. It just happened again. And it happened again in Tennessee. Tennessee people trying to set an example for the rest of the country. There was a woman went to a movie recently in Tennessee, and she said, while I was standing in line to get some popcorn, she said, I looked over and I saw this elderly woman who was walking around the lobby of the theater picking up trash. And said, you know, same thing. She was struggling. She was, you know, she was clearly very old and shouldn't be picking up trash at that stage in her life. And so after she got her popcorn and stuff, she went over, she had a conversation with this lady, and she was talking to her, you know, and it's like, well, what made you decide to come back to work here? And, you know, the lady told her, I don't want to be working here, but I don't have a choice. I have to have money, and my husband's passed away, and this is just what I have to do. And I don't like it, but this is what I have to do. So she got the lady's name and she went on and watched her movie. And then when she got home that night, she set up a GoFundMe account for this lady. And the woman that was at the movie, her name is Brooklyn Green. The elderly lady in the story is Mary Ellen Aaron is her name. And here is, now the audio's a little hard, but if you lean in a little bit, you'll figure it out. It was recorded on someone's cell phone and they weren't standing close enough to get it. But what happened was Brooklyn went back to the theater, found Mary Ellen, and handed her a certificate showing her how much money was in the GoFundMe account that she was about to cash out and give to her. And here's how that went down.
3: Here you go. This is going to show you what they raised for you.
4: Oh, my goodness. That's a lot of money.
3: How much?
4: $144,990.
3: That's a lot of money.
4: Thank you so very much to all the wonderful people that have donated money to GoFundMe, and I'm overwhelmed and certainly blessed by the Lord and your wonderful people. Thank you.
1: Now, I want to point out that that night, the total was $144,000.
2: Mm-hmm.
1: They actually raised $200,000 before it was all said and done.
2: Man.
1: So they gave this nice lady $200,000, and she got to tell the people at the theater, y'all can find somebody else to pick up your trash. I'm going home. And God bless her for it. And I just think that's awesome. So you know what? And I've looked at these two stories, and I'm like, you know what? Maybe we should set up a GoFundMe account for everybody in America that's over the age of 70. We just get them all fixed at once, right?
2: Yeah.
1: That would be cool.
2: I would make sure that they need it, though, because, I mean, there are some people out there that want it and they don't really need it. For them, I think they should do a GoFund yourself is what they should do.
1: Gotcha. Right. All right, I'll give you that. We got to have some rules. I get it. All right.
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1: Every day, right about now, we like to take a trip down to the old Sunshine State and see what's going on. Is it the heat, the humidity, the boa constrictors? And we don't know, but something's driving these people crazy. Sing along if you know it. Here we go.
2: What's up, Florida? What's up? What's up, Florida? What's up, Florida? Jump on it. Jump on it. Jump on it.
3: We're to Broadway.
1: Oh, let's go to Cape Coral today. Now, the Cape Coral Police Department said that a family called 911 about a week ago and reported that a man was attempting to break into their RV while they were inside the RV.
3: Oh, yeah, that's not good.
1: Yeah, no, it's a bad. See, you got to do some recon work before you start trying to break into stuff. Well, here's what happened. First, the dude showed up at the RV park where they were and had their little RV parked out there, doing a little camping or whatever, or maybe some traveling, and they just stopped for the night. And he unplugged the RV from his power source. That was step one. Okay, I'm gonna shut the lights off. That'll work. Then he went to the door and the door was locked. He tried multiple times to get into the door and he just couldn't figure out how to make the door open because it was locked. The family said the man who was trying to break into the RV was wearing women's clothing. He had on some leggings, a tank top, and was carrying a little bitty backpack with him.
3: Oh, that's cute.
1: So when the cops showed up, they found Devin Turner. And sure enough, leggings, tank top, backpack, whole nine yards. He was right there at the RV still trying to get in when the cops rolled up. And they were like, okay, sir, you're under arrest for trying to break into the RV. There's a family in there. They called us, and so that's not cool. And they said, what are you doing? He said, man, I gotta be in court today. Mm-hmm. And as you can see, I'm in need of some new clothes to wear.
3: Yeah, because all I got is this woman's clothing.
1: Yeah, so I thought maybe if I could get into this RV, just maybe I might find some clothes to fit that I could wear to my court
3: Pair
1: day.
3: Of pants, a nice shirt. Yeah.
1: Well, it didn't pan out that way for him, so he got cuffed and stuffed. But as they were putting Devin in the back of the patrol car, one of the officers, just out of curiosity, said, tell me something, Devin. What is it you're going to court for today? And Devin said, as he was being arrested for burglary, that he was on his way to court to face charges for another burglary that he was arrested for about 3 months ago. Mm. So if you're following along at home, Devin, wearing leggings and a tank top, was on his way to court on burglary charges when he decided to stop and burgle something else.
3: He burgled some women's clothing last time.
1: I think he already found an RV that didn't have a locked door. And listen, Devin, I got two words for you, my man. Just two words that will straighten this kind of stuff in your life out. Google calendar. You can't, you know, you overbooked yourself, Bubba. You overbooked yourself. And so once again, we asked

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3: Increasing traffic volume along southbound Memorial on your way to Bixby, including signal light delays. It's 20 minutes coming from the Creek Turnpike. Also eastbound on the BA heading out of downtown from Utica to 129th. Expect a 15-minute trip there. With traffic, I'm Randy Fuller.
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1: This is hardcore to me right here. And listen, I understand that the people in charge here felt like we probably need to enforce the rules. And it's a shame that it's coming down like this. But we do have a rule in place. We got to enforce it. But you know what? Sometimes you just got to look at, you know, at what was... We know what the intent of the law was, but can we just look at the big picture here for just a minute? And maybe in this one incident, I'm not so sure these guys should be punished for this. It's an undefeated Massachusetts high school lacrosse team. Now, I know the sum total of nothing about lacrosse. I have no idea.
2: It's a tough sport.
1: But I'm assuming...
2: banged around a lot. You're just throwing sticks at each other.
1: I'm assuming if you're undefeated through the entire season, you're probably pretty good. Right?
2: Yeah.
1: And so Massachusetts is currently, they're having the high school, you know, we're going to state. You know, they're having the big tournament and somebody's going to be crowned the state champion lacrosse team. And here's this high school, had an undefeated run going. They were heading for the semifinal. We need to win one more game and then we're going to the big one. You know what I mean? That's a good time right there. And then they got the call. And the call said, I'm very sorry. You're going to have to forfeit this game. You have been ruled ineligible to play over a graduation photo that you took because in that photo, every member of the team was holding what appeared to be in the photo, a cigar.
2: Oh, tobacco.
1: Now the cigars weren't lit. And in fact, according to the team, and I'm going with the team on this because the parents and everybody's saying the exact same thing, and they had evidence. They said, they're not even cigars. We made this stuff. We made, like, movie props. Like, there's zero tobacco in these cigars.
2: Oh, they weren't even real cigars.
1: No, they said they made them out of stuff like tea leaves, banana leaves, and obviously some paper. And they just, apparently there was a tradition at this high school where the senior sports teams would all pose holding cigars.
2: Okay, people do that. Sports teams do that.
1: Until about a year ago when the state of Massachusetts passed these real strict anti-tobacco rules for school. Mm-hmm. And one of them is you can't even be in a photo with a tobacco product.
2: Oh, dang.
1: Now, initially... the principal, when this was brought to his attention by somebody who clearly played for the other team, is all like, you know, somebody ratted him out. The principal was like, you know what? We're gonna let this slide. We're gonna let this go. Well, apparently somebody got up in his grill because then he had to come back and go, well, we were gonna let it slide, but you know what? The rule's the rule, and the anti-tobacco rule says you can't do this, so I'm sorry. Your punishment is you're gonna have to forfeit this game, and you're not gonna be able to play anymore this year. And it was their senior year, man. And so now they got nothing to brag about when they go to college. And here's the thing. Some of the parents even brought some of the fake cigars they made to the school.
2: So, like, yeah, these are not even real. They're not lit.
1: And they're like, look at this, principal, sir. Look. Unroll it. Look at it. It's banana leaves rolled up in some paper that we spray-painted brown. It's a movie prop at that point, right? Yeah, they didn't care. And, sometimes I think you just got to bend the rule a little bit because that just seems excessive to me. You know, make them write, I will not create fake cigars 1,000 times or something, but don't pull them out of the semifinal at the state championship, for heaven's sakes. What are you doing? Probably just cost some of these kids a dang college scholarship. If they do they give scholarships for lacrosse? I'm sure
2: they do. Lacrosse is a big sport.
1: I don't know, man. Maybe I'm just getting soft in my old age.
2: Now they're all in their parents' basements vaping right now.
1: Look what you've done. You've crushed their self-esteem, and now they're probably somewhere smoking real cigars or worse. So congratulations. Way to go, principal. You're the man.
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3: Quiet, muggy weather across the area, but there is a slight chance of an isolated thunderstorm tonight, mainly from Tulsa north and east, an overnight low at 71. As we look into our Saturday, a pretty good day, but morning showers and thunderstorms will start it off, especially from Tulsa north. By afternoon, we'll be up to near 92 muggy degrees with stronger south winds of 15 to 25. 80% chance of thunderstorms for our Saturday night, some of those severe. 30% chance of a shower or thunderstorm on Sunday and a high temperature only around 76. From News on 6, I'm meteorologist Travis Meyer.
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1: 98.5 Bullseye Traffic from the Mullen Plumbing Traffic Center.
2: Eastbound I-44 looking good after the merge with 244. Just a little bit of a slowdown on your way to Catoosa and the Creek Turnpike. Northbound on 169. A solid 20 minutes from 244 to Owosso. There's a brief delay along the way at 46th Street North. With traffic, I'm Randy Fuller.
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1: Sherwin-Williams wants you to know that they have a color that they have dubbed the loneliest color on the planet.
2: Really?
1: And the reason they're calling it that is because no matter how much of it they make, no matter how much of it they put on the shelves, it just sits there. No one ever buys it. Every now and then somebody will buy a quart or half a gallon, but nobody wants this color. So it's the loneliest color in the world. That's what they call it. The actual name of the color is called offbeat green. It looks like broccoli soup. That's the best way.
2: I could see that.
1: It's either that, or if you've ever had a baby, you know what I'm talking about. Because you know it's one thing if a baby has a runny nose, but if that runny nose turns a certain shade of green, you know you got an infection going on in there. It's that color. It's infection. It's not color. That's what color it is.
2: Yeah.
1: And instead of going, you know what? Everybody hates this. Let's don't make any more of it. We got to have a more popular.
2: That's a great idea. Why are we even making it, right?
1: Yeah, like, you know what we should do? We should make more blue. Let's stop with this green stuff. Nobody likes it. Let's make more shades of blue, and we'll fill the shelves with that. But no. They're like, nope, we got to get rid of this. And so they have decided to try to make it famous as the loneliest color in the world. Here's how they describe it. Now, you just heard how I describe it. This is how Sherwin-Williams describes it, which is why I'm not working in marketing for Sherwin-Williams. It's a vivid citric lime green that reflects a growing desire for individuality. It's the color of green snot.
2: It's exactly what it is, right.
1: Now, here's what they're doing with it. And they must have made a lot of this, man, because they are desperate to do something with it. They're trying to raise the profile of offbeat green by working with the LeBron James Foundation.
2: What?
1: Because the LeBron James Foundation has agreed to use this green paint to paint the front door of their main office building. And they're also going to be using the loneliest color angle in some sort of ad campaign that's going to start soon as they try to sell a color that the world has already told them we don't want. But they're trying to get. But they say, you know what? If you order some online, you go to the Sherwin-Williams website and order some offbeat green, they're going to enter you into a sweepstakes, and you might win a basketball signed by LeBron James.
2: No kidding.
1: Yeah, and they also have some limited edition apparel, limited probably because it's that same color green and you're never going to wear it, and a $1,000 Sherwin-Williams gift card that you can use to buy any color but that one because you don't want that color. No one wants it. That's why they're calling it the loneliest color in the world. But, you know, if you're one of those people that likes to go down the path less taken, let me introduce you to offbeat green.
2: By the time LeBron's done with it, they'll call it flop green is what they'll call it.
1: Well, you know, if you got a product that's a flop, why not get a flopper to endorse it for you?
2: Exactly.
1: That's the way I look at it.
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1: Listen, you're out there wasting your time hating politicians. Okay, there are better people for you to divert your hate to than politicians. And you might hate the Republicans, you might hate the Democrats, whatever, doesn't matter. Everybody should come together on this and throw some shade at these people. I got to tell you, T, this story, I've been sitting on it for a week. I thought when I first saw it, I was like, yeah, we're going to talk about that. And I was like, you know what? All that's going to do is get me all fired up. And I don't want to be all fired up. But the more every day I would look at it and go, are we going to do this today? And I would go, nope, we're not going to do it today. And I kept putting it. But today I was like, you know what? I'm going in.
2: Okay.
1: Now listen, this is a hot button topic, I guess would be a way to describe it.
2: A little bit personal.
1: And it's very personal. And you know what? And I try to respect people for doing what they think is right for their family. But what they did is not right. It was not right at all. And at least in my humble opinion, I'm going to tell you what. Now, the couple in question is a YouTuber and an influencer named Jesse Ridgway. Don't know a thing in the world about him. And his wife, Ashley. And Ashley was going to have a baby. And they were all excited, as most people are when they find out they're going to have a baby. And then, you know, because now they do things and they run tests and stuff. And then the doctors came back and the doctor said, hey, listen, you need to know this. Your child, due to, I don't know what it was, some sort of test they did. Your child has a 95% chance of being born with Downs.
2: Mm.
1: And they ended it.
2: Oh, man.
1: They said they had discussions with doctors and counselors and family and friends, and initially they thought they could handle it, but then they got concerned because they realized that there's some serious health issues and lifelong challenges associated with Down syndrome. Now, I need you to understand that I'm coming from this from the viewpoint of a parent of a special needs child.
2: Okay? Very special needs, yeah.
1: I am so angry about this, I don't even know what to say. Because they like, hey, listen, we just thought this was the best thing for our family, and we know it's going to be controversial, and we have nothing but respect for people and families that are living with Down syndrome. I don't think you do, Jesse. Mm-hmm. I don't think you do. Yeah, and so they're the worst people in the world. There's no one on the planet right now worse than them. Not the people leading Iran, and nobody is worse than these two people right here because they have robbed the world of a blessing. Now, my son doesn't have Down syndrome, but I know a lot of people that do. I know a lot of parents that have children with Down syndrome, and they are absolute gems. They are the happiest people in the world, and they bring joy everywhere they go. Now, are they a little trouble and a little extra work? You kind of have to knuckle down on it if you're a parent and you're going to have to deal with having a special. Yeah, 100%. Grayson's the same way. I mean, you know, Grayson is awesome. And, you know, y'all know how I feel about Grayson. I mean, Grayson's the reason I get out of bed in the morning. Mm-hmm. And he's the happiest person I've ever met in my life. And he, too, everywhere he goes, he's never met a person that he didn't fall in love with. And he's never met a person that didn't fall in love with him back. And he just makes people happy everywhere he goes. And to watch that happen more than pays for any extra trouble that Daphne and I have had to put out as his parents,
2: right,
1: to raise him through the years. It is so beneficial for us to see how happy he makes people. And for you to have the unmitigated gall to say, oh, we just thought this was best for our family. Mm. No, you didn't want to deal with a special needs child. And you know what? There's probably 10,000 families in America that would have adopted that kid at the drop of a hat. Yeah. I would have adopted him if you'd have called and asked me, because I've already done it once. I ain't scared. And there's lots of people that would have said, absolutely, give me that little angel. Let me take care of it for you. And then you wouldn't have had to deal with it. And the kid would have had a great life and would have brought some more of that sunshine into the world that the world desperately needs, and I can feel my blood heating up. I just, look, I know people, like I said, hot button issue, and how you feel about that stuff is how you feel about that stuff. But this, to me, like it or not, this is wrong. This is, oh, I just want to drive out there and punch him in the face. I don't even know where there is. I have no idea where he lives, but if I could find him, I would love to go sit down and have a good talking to him. I'm telling you, that kid's last name would be Broadway.

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1: Northbound on 169 from Route 66, 11th Street. Improvement in the traffic flow there. It's about 15 minutes now into Owosso. Now a brief delay southbound on 75. Looking much better this afternoon at the roadwork at 96. With traffic, I'm Randy Fuller.
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1: Listen, it happens to all of us. There's days when, you know, you're just like, I should have just stayed in bed this morning. That would have just been better for everybody if I'd have just stayed in the bed today. Because you did something, you said something, or something happened to you, and it was awkward and embarrassing, and you just felt terrible. And all you could think was, would somebody just kill me now?
2: Mm-hmm.
1: But it doesn't happen. It's just to you. It happens to other people. And to prove that, every now and then, we like to go out there because people love to post this kind of stuff. And so we go looking for these posts and find people that are having a worse day than you're having. And all they can say about that day is, would somebody please just kill me now? For example, this person said, today, my ex-wife showed up at my doorstep claiming to be pregnant with my baby.
2: Oh.
1: Now, I pointed out to her that we have been broken up for 10 months.
2: Ah.
1: And we haven't seen each other the whole time.
2: Mm-hmm.
1: And she is currently 6 months pregnant.
2: Okay, do the math there.
1: Yeah, and she actually admitted, once I handed her all that evidence, that she figured I was too stupid to put the pieces together. Just kill me now.
2: Somebody said, today, somebody put a lock on my bike. It's Aww. My bike, and they put a lock on it.
1: Come on.
2: While I was trying to saw it off, the police drove by. I was arrested for trying to steal a bike and released 4 hours later when they finally figured out, hey, that really is your bike, isn't it? Yeah. Just kill me now,
1: That's a terrible way to spend the day.
2: Yeah.
1: Here's another person said, today I was with my girlfriend at her house and we thought we were alone. And a little while later, her little brother came downstairs and caught us making out on the couch and took a couple of pictures, yelled, you are now both my slaves, and ran upstairs and locked his bedroom door. Just kill me now.
2: There you go. This guy says, today my wife and I decided to try a relationship book.
1: Mm.
2: The first activity was to write down some things your partner does that bothers you. He said, I made a really big long list. I mean, I wrote it all out. And then my wife and I swapped our papers, and she had written on her list, nothing. I love everything about you.
1: Oh, no.
2: She read my list and cried for 2 hours. Just kill me now.
1: Yeah. Yeah. I hope you don't think that's over, sir, because that's coming back to see you many times down the road and through the years.
2: Yeah, it is.
1: I like this one, too. This person's from across the pond, and he said, today, while I was on vacation in the United States, I ran into a friend of mine that I have been playing online games with for many years. And she took me, because we've known each other for a long time, she took me back to her parents' house and introduced me to her family. She said, hey, this is the guy I've been playing video games with all these years. At which point her mom gave me a look and said, and I quote, you ain't getting a green card from her. just kill me now.
2: Yeah. Here's a good one. Today, my boyfriend and I spent almost $500 adopting a senior cat, and we bought everything we needed to take care of him. Everything. He died 6 hours later. Just kill me now.
1: Wow. Here's a good one, too. This lady said, today, after fighting insomnia for a week, I finally fell asleep.
2: Oh, man.
1: While my almost husband was saying his vows during our wedding in front of 250 guests. just kill me now. Wake me up first and then just kill me now.
2: Yeah, wake me first. Yeah. And finally, somebody says, today I got so nervous that I actually wet my pants during a job interview. Just kill me now. Just go ahead.
1: Yeah. Sorry, we decided to go with another candidate.
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1: Quiet, muggy weather across the area, but there is a slight chance of an isolated thunderstorm tonight, mainly from Tulsa north and east, an overnight low at 71. As we look into our Saturday, a pretty good day, but morning showers and thunderstorms will start it off, especially from Tulsa north. By afternoon, we'll be up to near 92 muggy degrees with stronger south winds of 15 to 25. 80% chance of thunderstorms for our Saturday night, some of those severe. 30% chance of a shower or thunderstorm on Sunday, and a high temperature only around 76. From News on 6, I'm meteorologist Travis Meyer.

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1: Bullseye Traffic from the Mullen Plumbing Traffic Center.
2: Eastbound VA coming off the IDL downtown. Looks pretty good. Utica to Garnett, it's 15 minutes. A little slowdown eastbound on I-44 leading into Catoosa and the Creek Turnpike. And expect some stop-and-go conditions southbound 75 at 96. With traffic, I'm Randy Fuller.
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4: Well, our work here is done for the week. We got you 4 hours closer to the weekend.
5: Man.
4: You got to take it from here. We've done all we can do at this point. And we got confidence in you, though. We know that you're going to get it done. We believe in you. We think everything's going to be fine. But before we go, we got to make sure we got some takeaways from the show today because it's very important to us. So let's jump right in. T-Wall, what's your biggest takeaway from the show today, brother?
5: Mine is, now I know why my nickname in high school was Offbeat Green. Finally figured that out.
4: The loneliest kid in class.
5: Yeah, I was. Yeah.
4: 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Listen, you say what you will, but if you're a dude, I personally think that getting arrested for burglary on your way to court to face charges for another burglary is way better than showing up for court to face charges for the other burglary while wearing leggings and a tank top. I think it's a better option. You know, at least this way you get a jumpsuit to wear to court the next time. But that's just how I feel about it. 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
5: Don't do anything dumb.
4: We'll see you back here Monday. 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
0: Woo! Something smells good.
2: 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Hotter than the red on the cattle brand. 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A cast iron skillet swinging lid flipper. Now he's a double wide on the county line. Sip

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0: ever die. Grab me by the hands, just as calloused as I am. Say you're proud.
1: 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What's going on? It's Nikki Reed. Hope you're having a wonderful Friday night. Start to your weekend.

0: say so. 98.5, The Bull, Dan and Shay. Don't forget, they are going to be out at Walmart Amphitheater this October. Got more of your favorites on the way, and if there's a song you want to hear, you could always let us know on our Facebook at The Bull Tulsa.
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1: 98.5 Bullseye Traffic from the Mullen Plumbing Traffic Center.
2: Eastbound VA coming off the IDL downtown looks pretty good. Utica to Garnett, it's 15 minutes. A little slowdown eastbound on I-44 leading into Catoosa and the Creek Turnpike. And expect some stop-and-go conditions southbound 75 at 96. With traffic, I'm Randy Fuller.
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Parker McCollum, he is going to be coming to Oklahoma, going to be out at Paycom Center in Oklahoma City September 25th. 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

0: 98.5, the Bull, the Muskogee Nation Festival. That is coming up 25th through the 28th. They're going to be celebrating 50 years this year. And on June 26th, you can catch Ryan Bingham. He's going to be there with the Texas Gentlemen. And you can find out more information right now, creekfestival.com.
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98.5, the Bull, today's hot country. 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How? Well, easy. We've got a free app, and it's available on both Apple and Android, so get it today.